0: mode on NEPM. We will hear more from Monty Alexander's new release later in the program. We will also hear new releases from saxophonist Azar Lawrence, trumpeter Elliot Kane, and vocalist Ikep Nkwila. Let's get things going with pianist vocalist Johnny O'Neill with the tune Where Is the Love? Overjoyed medley, and saxophonist Lukeisha Benjamin with her tune Train. Both Johnny O'Neill and Lukeisha Benjamin will be part of the Northampton Jazz Festival tomorrow. For more info, go to northamptonjazzfest.org.
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C.C. Rider, from a new release from vocalist Ikep Nkwela, titled Cage Bird, on Mac Avenue Records. Before that was the tune Train by saxophonist Lakeisha Benjamin from her 2023 Whirlwind Records release titled Phoenix. Lakeisha Benjamin is headlining the Northampton Jazz Festival tomorrow. Before that was pianist, vocalist Johnny O'Neill with a medley of the Roberta Flack Donnie Hathaway tune Where Is the Love and the Stevie Wonder tune Overjoyed. This is from a 2014 Small Live Records label titled Johnny O'Neill Live at Smalls. Johnny O'Neill will also be at the Northampton Jazz Festival tomorrow. He and other artists will be part of the festival, as well as Lakeisha Benjamin. For more information, go to northamptonjazzfest.org. 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Up next, birthday shout out to the great saxophonist Gary Bartz with two tunes from him. First, Eastern Blues, then I've Known Rivers. That is followed by a new release from vocalist, violinist, Emmeline.

song was inspired by a poem written by Langston Hughes. I'm sure most of you have heard of Langston Hughes. And he wrote a poem about rivers. And we call this song, I've Known Rivers.

Fly Me to the Moon, a new release from vocalist violinist Emmeline on Curly Q Records, titled Sinatra, My Sweetheart. Before that was the tune I've Known Rivers from alto saxophonist Gary Bartz. He based this tune on the Langston Hughes poem, I've Known Rivers. This is from a 1973 release titled I've Known Rivers and Other Bodies, with Gary Bartz on alto saxophone and vocals. And we begin with the tune Eastern Blues. Gary Bartz from a 1968 Milestones recording release titled Libra, with Gary Bartz alto saxophone, Jimmy Owens flugelhorn, Albert Daly piano, Richard Davis bass, Billy Higgins drums. Tomorrow will be the 86th birthday of the great saxophonist, born 1940 in Baltimore, Maryland. He is still teaching and playing strong as ever. Avery Sharp on Jazz a la Mode on NEPM. I want to remind you that we have great music coming up tomorrow with Kari and Jerry and Jazz Safari at 8 p.m. And remind you that Jazz a la Mode is on every weeknight at 8 p.m. starting Mondays and Wednesdays, hosted by the founder of Jazz a la Mode some 40-plus years ago, Tom Reaney. Tuesdays with host Bex Taylor, Thursdays with host Peter Sokolowski, and Fridays with yours truly, Avery Sharp. Up next, birthday shout-out to the saxophonist Billy Pierce with two tunes. The first is Afronomical. Then the second tune is Second Thoughts, followed by a new release from pianist Monty Alexander with his cover of the Marvin Gaye tune, What's Going On?

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What's going on? The Marvin Gaye tune as interpreted by the great pianist Monty Alexander from a new release on the Pee Wee record label, a release titled A Jamaican in Paris. With Monty Alexander, piano, Luke Sulick, double bass, Jason Brown, drums, Bobby Thomas Jr., percussion. Before that was Second Thoughts, a 1991 Sunnyside Records release titled One for Chuck. And we began with the tune Afronomical, from a 1988 Sunnyside Records recording titled Give and Take. Both tunes, Second Thoughts and Afronomical, are from saxophonist Billy Pierce. Today is the 78th birthday of Mr. Pierce, born in Hampton, Virginia, but has been in the Boston area for decades. He is the former chair of the woodwinds department at Berklee College of Music and is still playing strong. 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

Undocumented Language, a new release from saxophonist Dennis Mitcheltree on the Den Gore record label, a release titled Seeing Red, with Dennis Mitcheltree tenor saxophone, Johannes Wallman piano, Jesse Crawford bass, and Bill McClellan drums. Before that was a tune that has become a jazz standard among jazz musicians. That is the tune Beatrice, which was written and just performed by saxophonist Sam Rivers from a 1964 Blue Note Records recording titled Fuchsia. And we begin with another Sam Rivers tune titled Mafluous Cacophony. Today is the 103rd birthday anniversary of the great reed player Sam Rivers, born Samuel Cawthorn Rivers in El Reno, Oklahoma, in 1923, and passed away in December 2011 in Orlando, Florida, at the age of 88. Avery Sharp on Jazz a la Mode on NEPM. Jazz a la Mode on NEPM is funded by WSCR's partners, Amherst, Hampshire, Mount Holyoke, and Smith Colleges, and the University of Massachusetts Amherst, and Emily Dickinson Museum presenting the Tell It Slant Poetry Festival, featuring poet Victoria Chang, workshops, readings, and an open mic now through September 27th. Emily Dickinson Museum. Later, immediately following Jazz a la Mode, stay tuned for Jazz Night in America with the host Christian McBride. Flea in conversation with Christian McBride. Flea's first musical love wasn't rock, it was jazz. The iconic bassist joins Christian McBride to talk about his debut solo album, Honorer, and his return to the music that started it all.

paper now that will be published soon. It's called Jazz as a four-letter word. Which means exploitation. It means that we are being used, and that's another misnomer. It's another one. You know, why don't we just call the music, it's the music of Scott Joplin. He was born in 18 such and such, and he died such and such. So the music of Charlie Parker, the music of Thelonious Monk, the music of Count Basie, what jazz? See, jazz opens the door for anybody. You know, jazz to me, you know, what is it, Stan Kenton, Jerry Mulligan, what? Duke Ellington to me is one of America's greatest composers.

like anything else in there. Yeah, suppression.

Avery Sharp on Jazz a la Mode on NEPM. Atlantis, a McCoy Tyner tune as played by saxophonist Azar Lawrence from a new release on Trezor Records titled Turn the Music Up. And before that was the tune Ultraviolet. And we began with the tune Jazz is a Four-Letter Word, both of these tunes from trumpeter-keyboardist Nicholas Payton. Tomorrow will be Mr. Payton's 53rd birthday, born in New Orleans, Louisiana, in 1973.

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4: Flea, what is going on, brother?
5: Happy to see you, Christian.
4: I mean, this is the first time you and I have actually had a chance to have a conversation, but we DM'd each other on Instagram.
5: Yeah, I remember. I was like, whoa, he knows who I am.
4: I was like, what? And I remember when you showed up on Joshua Redman's album, the Momentum album. Mm-hmm. I remember just being like, oh, I'm so jealous.
5: And we did a Zeppelin song, as I recall. I made something else.
4: On stage, on record, and sometimes on screen, Flea has entertained and enchanted audiences with his fiery performances, most popularly as the co-founder of the Red Hot Chili Peppers dating back to 1983.
6: There's no solution.
4: But did you know that before he became a modern cultural icon, he was a true and true jazz fan?
6: Are you with me?
4: Before he picked up the bass, he was blowing in brass. However, it was only a few years ago when he decided to seriously shift attention to the trumpet, adapted a regular practice routine, and set himself up with the goal of releasing his first full-length album as a solo artist. And, maybe surprising to most, it's a jazz record no less, entitled Honora. I'm Christian McBride, and this is Jazz Night in America. This hour, we dig into the jazz side of Flea. You're going to want to stick around for this.
6: Make something beautiful and see somebody. Give it to somebody.
5: You know, when I was a kid, I wanted to be a jazz trumpet player. I wanted to be Dizzy Gillespie when I grew up. I got in high school, my friends had a rock band, like, why don't you play bass? And I was like, okay, like, went out and got a bass, you know, and it took over my life for 45 years and continues to be such a huge part of my life. But to always kept that alive, wanting to play jazz trumpet and always loving that music. Seeing Art Blakey play and, you know, seeing Freddie Hubbard play and seeing Wayne Shorter play and all these heroes that, you know, like these sort of like, for me as a kid, they were like mythological people,
4: yeah,
5: you know?
4: Sure.
5: Kind of like,
4: sure.
5: I really felt it with the passing of Wayne. It really feels like an era has passed recently.
4: Right, of course.
5: I knew all this music, but I never studied. I never had a teacher. I never, you know, for short term, I had a trumpet teacher when I was a kid. I won a prize, like this thing called the National Orchestra Award. And you get free music lessons. I did it for a few months, just, you know, playing out of the Arban book, which is kind of like the trumpet players.
7: Right.
5: I'd get my, like, Charlie Parker book and look at it and see all those chords and be like, ah, like, what do you do with that, you know?
7: I'll tell you what, man, listen, the music that you have made through the years, it doesn't matter that you never, quote unquote, studied, because you figured out the formula, you know, the emotion, being able to touch people. Thank you for making this beautiful album. Let's listen to a track. We're going to listen to Morning Cry.

You heard Morning Cry from Flea's album Honora, with Anna Butters on acoustic bass, Jeff Parker on guitar, and DeAnthony Parks on drums. Now back to our conversation. Flea, let me read some.

0: There were like adult themes of sexuality, and everything about it was just, it was like forbidden. It's not for children.
1: Right.
0: And, but I was just, I was enthralled and mystified from the beginning.
2: Yeah. He said, now you just fought one hell of a fight, and I know you hate me, and you got the right to kill me now, and I wouldn't blame you if you do.
1: Do you remember any specific records that really grabbed your attention?
0: I really remember Johnny Cash singing the song A Boy Named Sue.
1: Uh-huh.
0: I was like, A Boy Named Sue? It's like sort of the song of this kid, it's like, you know, with a girl's name, and the concept of femininity with a boy, and how can he survive in the world with something like this. And just as a little boy, like, it was just mind-blowing, and that he could sing about it, and it was serious, but it was funny, but it was not for kids, like all of it. And I just knew that that was the tip of an iceberg,
1: right,
0: of all this stuff.
1: When did jazz specifically enter your life?
0: When I was 6 or 7 years old, my parents split up, and my mom took off with this jazz musician, remarried. Walter Urban Jr., he was a bass player. So we went from living with my dad, who was like a government man, and we lived in like a nice house in the suburbs, yeah, to a jazz musician who lived in his parents' basement, had a substance abuse problem, pretty out of control and wild. But shortly after a while, we left the basement, we got a house with a living room, and he had all his buddies come over. This is the 60s in New York, the bebop scene, and they came over. And I remember, I think the first thing that I saw them play was Cherokee at a blistering tempo.
1: Hmm.
0: I'm getting goosebumps right now thinking about it, Christian. Like, I fell on the floor. I was rolling around, like, just seeing colors and abstract shapes. Yeah. And these guys are blowing, you know, a million miles an hour. I'm looking up, and the drummer is just, you know...

0: And I just couldn't believe it. Like, it was so magical to me. I was just like, there are things that human beings are capable of that are way beyond anything that I did know about. That opened up the world of jazz to me in that moment.
1: I'm curious to know what some of your favorite jazz recordings are during those early days.
0: First record I got was the Clifford Brown Max Roach Quintet. And then reading about in the book that he died so young, you know, and
1: right.
0: Richie Powell and his wife was driving the car, being devastated as a little kid.
1: And I remember feeling the same thing, like, man, why did Clifford Brown have to die so young and in such a sad way? But
0: yeah,
1: it's so wonderful that, you know, we all feel the emotion of that music.

0: Along with Clifford, you cite two other trumpeters who inspired you in your liner notes, Dizzy Gillespie and Miles Davis.
1: First, it was Louis Armstrong. You know, I had a Satch plays Fats. I had, right. Like, you know, you think when you're a little kid, you only have a few records. You know, I had my old record player in my room. I had like three records, and it was Clifford Brown. I had Satch plays Fats. But one of the very next records I got was Kind of Blue. I would just sit in a room, you know, and listen to it, and I really loved the liner notes. I think Bill Evans wrote the liner notes, right?
0: Those correct. Liner notes? That's right.
1: Understanding of like the seriousness of the moment and the fragility of the moment, and you're playing together within these structures and improvising in a way that you have to really like love your fellow musicians and love the moment and wanting to be to honor like the best part of yourself and to honor the best part of them, to play together in this real sacred space. As a boy, I really started feeling the voices of musicians. You hear Cannonball playing his solo and like the bluesiness of it and stuff. And like I'd say to my friends, you know, that's Cannonball, you know. And then Coltrane would come in and

0: as, you know, I lived on and started, like, listening to all the other Miles records, you know, On the Corner and, you know, Man with the Horn and Get Up With It. Like, Get Up With It was something, like, before I made my record that I was listening to constantly. Like, I
1: can hear that.
0: Oh, cool. Yeah, well, he loved him madly.
1: And Dizzy Gillespie is the other trumpet player. You said you wanted to be like him.
0: My mom took me to go see him play at Royce Hall at UCLA. I was like, oh, we're going to go see God tonight. You know what I mean? That's how it felt to me. Like, he's like, you know, this guy. And I was sitting in the audience waiting for Dizzy to come on at Royce Hall at UCLA, you know, in my little polyester suit, like waiting. And I was like, I got to go to the bathroom, Mom. And I jump up. And just being a little kid, I just was running fast because I didn't want to miss him. And instead of running back to the lobby where the bathroom was, I ran towards the stage door. I just ran to a door. And I opened it up. And there's Dizzy standing right there with his horn, you know, with the bell shooting up. And I was just, you know, kind of shaking in awe. Ran up to him, you know. And I was just looking. I was like, Mr. Gillespie, I just want to tell you, you know, I was like frozen, like a deer in the headlights. And he was so kind. I'll never forget it. He hugged me in, like he put his arm around me. And he hugged me in, you know, like sitting there with my head in his armpit, you know, his nice suit and his good smelling cologne. And for a few minutes, I'm with Dizzy. And he pet me on the head, went on, started playing Night in Tunisia, you know, and I was just like, oh, you know, man. Forgot all about having to pee, you know.
1: Wow, man.
0: Yeah.
1: Well, let's listen to Dizzy play A Night in Tunisia.
0: Oh, yeah.

Dizzy Gillespie and his orchestra from 1946, A Night in Tunisia. In just a moment, Flea gets lost in more jazz memories and also invites some of his modern-day jazz heroes to record with him. That's when Jazz Night in America returns. I'm Christian McBride.

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0: Welcome back to Jazz Night in America. I'm Christian McBride. We're talking with Flea from the Red Hot Chili Peppers, the bassist who turned into a jazz brass man. You mentioned to us earlier that before your friend said, "Hey, I got a rock band, come play with us."
1: Yeah.
0: And you wound up getting an electric bass and playing in this rock band, you were playing the trumpet.
1: Yeah.
0: Do you remember the first time you put it up to your lips and the sound that came out?
1: Yeah. And I think I was pretty quick about it, you know? I think just when you're little, like, it just made sense to me. Even though I was never a good practicer or studier as a kid, like, I was kind of feral, you know? I was in the street from a pretty young age, kind of unwatched and
0: right.
1: Getting up to trouble and stuff. But I knew what a beautiful sound was. And pretty quickly, I was able to get a nice tone out of the thing.

0: I remember it well. It was in seventh grade, sitting in class, and I just remember it came pretty naturally for me.
1: Wow.
0: The sound itself. I always had a lot of bravado, you know. I was blasting, you know.
1: I love it. Good lead player, huh?
0: I did okay.
1: Yeah. I also want to ask you about Art Tatum. You've discovered Art Tatum's Willow Weep for Me. Was that around the same time, or was that a little after, or?
0: That's later. That intro that he does, you know, biddle-yum, boom, boom,
1: yes.
0: Biddle-yum, boom, boom, boom, boom,
1: right.
0: Always stuck with me, like it's just something that sticks out.

0: the virtuoso piano playing, what he does with time, what he does with chords, what he does with melody, whimsical and poignant and like serious revolutionary feeling kind of way.
1: Yeah.
0: So yeah, I wanted to record it for my record.
1: Yes.
0: You know, after not playing trumpet for many, many years and picking it up again, it was one of the first things that I wanted to play was Willow Weep For Me.
1: Let's take a listen to your beautiful version. This is Flea and Willow Weep For Me from his new album, Honorary.

0: Willow Week for Me, performed by our guest today, Flea. Now, back to our conversation. You said when you were young, you were getting into a bit of trouble. Now, did jazz at all play a role in keeping you off the streets?
1: Well, absolutely. I mean, music in general. And even when I was, you know, at my worst and I was doing dumb crimes and on drugs and, you know, just bad street stuff that kids can get into when they're just, you know, running.
0: Yeah.
1: It was always something that was there for me as a guiding light. Someone like Clifford Brown, who didn't drink, who didn't do drugs, who was a spiritual man, who focused on just like making a beautiful light to shine in the world.
0: Yeah.
1: I always knew that was there.
0: Your life changes forever. You get derailed from the brass. And you now play the electric bass. Who came to you and said, hey, play in my band?
1: It was my high school friend, Hillel Slovak. And I didn't really know anything about rock music. He had a rock band, and he was, you know, our bass player is just not with it. He's not serious. Like, we really want to do this. Why don't you learn to play bass? And I remember being a kid who was always kind of, you know, coming from a broken home and stuff, always kind of looking for a feeling of community and family, being really touched by that, like, come and be a part of us. A friend of mine's dad played the bass, had an extra bass. I went and got that bass, and right away I was just kind of had a little pentatonic scale. I was just hitting it, and 2 weeks from the day I began playing the bass, I was on stage on the Sunset Strip, you know, posing and rocking and, you know, playing.
0: Right.
1: A couple of years after that, you know, started the Chili Peppers and started finding a voice of my own, way to express myself on the bass. I really loved the punk rock and the energy of that music, and I loved the music that was coming out of New York, like Defunct, and, you know, I loved what Ornette was doing, and the Lounge Lizards, and, you know, James Chance and the Contortions. Funk and jazz and hip-hop and punk rock, like, all kind of came together in a way that was really exciting to me.
0: The Lounge Lizards, that hit home, because I love them too, man. It's just, I don't talk to a lot of people who were into the Lounge Lizards.
1: I love the Lounge Lizards. Voice of Chunk is a beautiful record.
0: Right, yep.

0: all through the years with the Chili Peppers, you're listening to all of this other stuff going on. So were the other members of the band doing the same thing, or were you the only hardcore jazz head?
1: We're all kind of different, you know, but Anthony really loved jazz too. Like, we became friends when we were 15, and he didn't know about it because, you know, he actually came from a real rock household. His dad was like a Hollywood club goer, hanger outer, you know, dude on the scene. And, you know, my stepdad was a serious jazz musician. We'd go see him play. You know, he played in clubs. We went and saw him play at a pizzeria on La Brea with Philly Joe Jones.
0: Wow.
1: And, yeah. I remember Philly Joe Jones. He was like after watching, he said, Elvis wasn't and I was like, okay. And he said, yeah. He goes, Paul McCartney, that's a bad but Elvis wasn't.
0: No kidding.
1: Yeah. And I don't know why he said this to us. I guess because we're a couple of white kids, you know. And he was like, and we were so into it, we were like fanning out, you know, it was Philly Joe, you know.
0: That's

0: Was there a point where, you know, just something kind of clicked and you said, it's time for me to make this record. It's time to pursue my jazz dream. What happened?
1: There was. And I tell you, a record that really struck me was Kamasi Washington's record, The Epic.
0: Mm.
1: When that record came out, I was like, man, and this is like guys from L.A., from, you know, I'm from L.A., you know, and I remember I was so excited. Like, it really, I felt like a revolutionary spirit from that music. Having that feeling like when I was a little kid, and I'd pick it up, and I'd be like, I'm going to get my trumpet playing together. And I'd play it a little bit, start to kind of get a tone and some chops. May I get frustrated. I'd be like, man, I'm never going to be Booker Little. What am I doing? You know what I mean? I kind of like to get discouraged because kind of stuck. I guess, like, 3 years ago now, I was just like, I'm going to practice every day without fail for 2 years. And at the end of the 2 years, I'm going to go make a record as good as I am. And I'm pretty good, Christian, at like when I set a rule for myself and a discipline, I'm pretty good at following it. And so that's what I did.
0: And man, did you. Let's listen to another track from Honora. I think you'll recognize the melody. This is Thinking About You.

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Coming up, I'm going to make Flea an offer, kind of an invitation. I hope he'll accept. I'm Christian McBride.

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1: You're listening to Jazz Night in America. I'm Christian McBride. When Flea put his head down to make Honora, he didn't just link up with any jazz artist. He targeted some of the best, instrumentalists who not only shed, but were also sonic world builders, composers and arrangers in their own right.
2: I really love Jeff Parker a lot, and I had met him. Our kids go to school together, and he made that record Way Out of Easy with his quartet, you know?
1: Yes, yeah.
2: I also love this Michele Ndegio cello record called the Omnichord Real Book. I love the rhythm on that record, and that's D'Anthony Parks and Josh Johnson, and Michelle's playing bass, but Anna Butters, they're an incredible bass player. And I had played with Josh before. He played on a Chili Pepper record, and I realized that he had produced Michelle's record. And so I asked him, would he work with me and produce this record? And from the first day, we just got into a studio. I had written stuff out in my scrawling pencil, bad, you know, notation style. I don't know how to work the computer and make it look pretty or anything. Yeah. My notation's pretty sloppy, but everyone got it real quick, and it felt great right away.
1: You have the drummer D'Anthony Parks, guitarist Jeff Parker, and Josh Johnson on this track we're hearing in the background now. It's called Frailed. What can you tell us about it?
2: This is kind of in the mode of Miles' album Get Up With It. Like,
1: yeah,
2: these feelings of, and I, you know, Alice Coltrane, I get it from a lot too, this hypnotic kind of trance. I call it the Juul test. You know, when I'm sitting at home playing bass, I'm just by myself. I'm not really specifically working on anything, but just kind of playing.
1: Right.
2: Sometimes I'll see myself and I'm drooling. And it's like at that moment, I don't know, like I'm not thinking. You know what I mean? I'm just kind of hypnotizing myself.
1: Sure.
2: And that was kind of the feeling I had making this. I just wanted to hypnotize myself with rhythm.

0: Frailed from the recording Honora. Flea is our guest today on Jazz Night in America. Do you feel like another person when you're playing the trumpet, or does the same creative energy sort of remain from the bass?
1: It definitely engages a different part of my brain. And they both inform one another. My bass playing informs the trumpet. And since I've started being really serious about the trumpet, it's really informing the bass playing, especially since I'm really studying the chords. Like, it was just a little while ago I learned what an alt chord was. Like, right. I'd see that on a paper. I don't know what that, ALT, what does that mean? It means the whole world completely changes? Like, are you kidding me? And I just opened a whole nother, like, you know what I mean?
0: Exactly.
1: So they all inform each other. And it's just that, like, anything that I do, like, you know, I like to write. You know, I wrote a memoir a while ago. I like to play basketball, something I do all the time. All these things, like the feelings of creativity and being in the moment. You hear about monks and, you know, spiritual people reaching a state of enlightenment. When you're blowing and you forget everything and you're just lost in the beauty of the sound, or like when an elite athlete is lost in the beauty of movement, that's when you feel the most meaningful and you feel all this purpose in life.
0: Now, I only have two questions left for you, and last one is going to blow your mind. I can't wait. You're inspiring something, man. If your stepdad was still alive, what would he think?
1: I think he would be really proud of me for going for it and for picking up the horn.

0: It's funny when I look back at it, because he never taught me. He only ever gave me one lesson, and that was he put on a metronome. Because at first I wanted to play drums.
1: Right.
0: And he said, I want you to clap on the beat of the metronome. And he goes, if you can make the metronome disappear, then you have a good time. And that was the only music lesson he ever gave me, which was a good lesson.
1: That's a very good lesson.
0: But he was pretty hard, you know what I mean? He's like, you better learn your changes.
1: Right,
0: you better, you know, don't, yeah, you know what I mean?
1: A true jazz musician.
0: Yeah. He was not like about like, you know, no team medals, no, you did great. No, it'd be like, you got to work on this or that. Yeah.
1: That's
0: so,
1: right.
0: But no, I think that he would be happy that I was playing the trumpet and taking it seriously.
1: I don't tell anybody this because then they get curious, but I actually have one of Roy Hargrove's old trumpets. I've had it for almost 40 years now.
0: Wow.
1: And in my dreams, I'm Freddie Hubbard and I'm killing. So like, I can't do it on the trumpet, so I try to do it on the bass.
0: Yeah. But well, you do it, man.
1: Every once in a while, I bust the trumpet out and like, you know, stand in the mirror and pretend I'm Freddie.
0: What kind of horn is it?
1: It's a king. So now here's my final question. I've collaborated with some of my favorite bass players, Ray Brown, rest in peace, and my dear friend Edgar Meyer. At some point in the near future, can there be a Flea, Christian McBride collaboration where we both play bass and trumpet?
0: Absolutely. Come on, man. The bass playing, trumpet playing guys got to get together.
1: Man, I love you so much, and thank you so much for being our guest on Jazz Night in America to speak about your incredible album, Honora. Thank you for inspiring us, and keep on making great music and being a great person.
0: I appreciate you, Christian, and you've always been an inspiration, and just thank you so much for paying attention. Thank you.
1: Let's go out with one more from Flea. This is Free As I Want to Be.

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This month, September 2026, the Night Owl honors the birth centennial of John Coltrane. And the Night Owl takes off with John Coltrane each night this month. We just heard from Doug and Gene Kahn, 1973 recording, Revelation. And, of course, the track we played was Naima, Coltrane composition, music, and lyrics by Doug Kahn. And Night Owl took off with Thelonious Monk and John Coltrane from a June 1957 recording, either on the 25th or 26th of June, with a sextet that included Coltrane. We pulled it off of the complete 1957 Riverside recordings. And it was a series of recordings done between April and July 1957. These were narrowed down to June 25th or 26th. And Coltrane was there on tenor sax, took the first solo, and you may have heard Monk call out Coltrane to take that first solo, followed by Ray Copeland on the trumpet, Coleman Hawkins also tenor sax, G.G. Rice alto sax, and Art Blakey on the drums, and Wilbur Ware bass. He did not have a solo. The track we heard was Well You Needn't, Thelonious Monk composition. You're aboard the Night Owl Jazz Flight, taking you on that very special musical journey to that place you'll know when you get there.

That's off of the top-selling jazz, or the top jazz recording in the country this week, Celestial Keeper, pianist Joey Alexander, and his composition, Aversion, featuring alto saxophonist Jaleel Shaw, with Chris Funn on the bass, Jonathan Barber on the drums. We opened up the set with pianist Helen Sung and her big band off her latest release, Oracles, on the Sunnyside label. And we heard her composition, Wayne's World, tribute to Wayne Shorter. You may have noticed there was a lot of soprano sax in that particular tune. Featured in this band, Vicente Archer on the bass, Nicole Glover tenor sax, and James Burton III on the trombone. Our flight monitors here on the flight deck indicate that great weather is on the horizon. The forecast for our destination at midnight is clear skies, low humidity, and a cool 80 degrees.

that multi-talented Brazilian pianist and vocalist, Eliane Elias, and that's off her latest release, Ao Vivo, and I hope I'm pronouncing this name of the tune correctly. It's Portuguese, and I think it's entitled Voz, V-O-C-E, with that inverted V accent over the E. Anyway, it's off the latest Ao Vivo with Leandro Pellegrino on guitar, Mark Johnson bass, Rafael Barata on drums, and it was recorded back in October of 2023 and just released this year and recorded live at the SF Jazz Center, the Minor Auditorium in San Francisco. Ahead of that, started the set with pianist Billy Childs from his latest triumvirate. We heard Lazy Afternoon. Matt Pinman on the bass, Ari Hennig on the drums. This jazz flight is nearing our destination. Flight attendants, prepare for landing. Passengers, please make sure your seats are upright, tray tables folded in, and if there are any items around you that need to be secured, please make sure they're properly stowed, either under your seat or in the overhead compartment. Fasten your seat belts.

It's alto saxophonist Jesse Davis of his latest release, Reflections. And the track, Do You Know What It Means to Miss New Orleans? Spike Wilner, piano, John Weber, bass, and featured Louis Nash on the drums. Ahead of that, Cecile McLaurin-Savant from her latest, the title track, With Every Breath I Take, recorded with the Metropole Orchestra. And we opened up the set with saxophonist Justin Pierce of his latest release, Sway. And we heard Horace Silver's The

us on board, and certainly hope you had an enjoyable flight. You can join us again on the Night Owl. 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

This is Brent Benulis, host of Collector's Choice, inviting you to join me here at WETF on Wednesdays at noon for a session of Jazz from New England, during which we will listen to jazz giants of yesteryear, such as Johnny Hodges, Artie Shaw, and Bobby Hackett, to boppers such as Joe Gordon, Phil Woods, and Roy Haynes, to the modernists such as Tony Williams, James Williams, and Terry Lynn Carrington. Meanwhile, stay tuned right here on WETF for the best in jazz all day and all night.

0: Hi, I'm Gloria Krolak, host of Morning Glory. It's my pleasure to now share Monday mornings with you for a full hour, starring the vibraphone, a percussion instrument introduced to jazz in the 1930s by Lionel Hampton and Red Norvo. What's a vibraphone? Just the coolest instrument ever. Played with two or four mallets, player's preference, the vibraphone swings and sings, whispers and whistles, blends in and stands out. 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

We started out today's Collector's Choice with Count Basie and his orchestra playing the Sammy Nestico composition Basie Straight Ahead. And here's some more Basie Plays Nestico. This is The Queen Bee, which is the same changes as Shiny Stockings.

Great vocal by Joe Williams with the Red Saunders Orchestra performing Mistreatin' Woman Blues. And before that, Joe Williams sang No Moon at All with the Count Basie Orchestra. And here's Art Tatum, a man who's been accused of having 8 million fingers but only has 10. And he's going to play the Rudy Valley composition, Deep Night.

Old Blue Eyes himself, Frank Sinatra, with a great, great rendition of From This Moment On. There's Mike Sr. moment again. And before that, Frank Sinatra sang Deep Night. And before that, Art Tatum played Deep Night, the real Rudy Valley composition. And here's Ray Charles. And he's going to sing a tune that I hope is not too prophetic. This is Hard Times, No One Else Knows But Me.

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Forget it.

Grover Washington from the album Mr. Magic. God, it's been over 50 years since this album was released. And he just did his composition Black Frost. And before that, Grover Washington played a really, really lovely ballad rendition of, Passion Flower. And we're going to conclude this first set with Billy Butterfield, a great, great trumpet player who never got the recognition that he should have gotten. A lot of musicians like that, as you've heard me say over the times I've been on the show here. And he's going to play Melancholy Serenade. And anybody who has watched the old Jackie Gleason show from the early 60s knows this piece of music. And we also want to remind you that you are tuned to 105.7 FM WETF South Bend, Indiana, your source for jazz, streamlining 24 hours a day, 7 days a week, from jazzradiowetf.org. And if you visit that website, you can find out how to listen live if we're not in your listening area. 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Here's Billy Butterfield. We'll see you at the top of the hour.

Grover Washington from the album Mr. Magic. God, it's been over 50 years since this album was released. And he just did his composition Black Frost. And before that, Grover Washington played a really, really lovely ballad rendition of, Passion Flower. And we're going to conclude this first set with Billy Butterfield, a great, great trumpet player who never got the recognition that he should have gotten. A lot of musicians like that, as you've heard me say over the times I've been on the show here. And he's going to play Melancholy Serenade. And anybody who has watched the old Jackie Gleason show from the early 60s knows this piece of music. And we also want to remind you that you are tuned to 105.7 FM WETF South Bend, Indiana, your source for jazz, streamlining 24 hours a day, 7 days a week, from jazzradiowetf.org. 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We'll see you at the top of the hour.

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Hey, we started out our second set with Wes Montgomery doing Caravan. And I don't normally like Caravan played this fast, but Wes does such a great job. And here's Wes with Johnny Griffin and Wynton Kelly and Paul Chambers and Jimmy Cobb. And they're going to do Blue and Boogie.

Wes Montgomery and a lovely, lovely ballad rendition of I've Grown Accustomed to Her Face. Before that, Come Rain or Come Shine. Before that, Blue and Boogie. And here's that same band one more time. And they're going to do a Wes Montgomery composition called S.O.S.

SOS West Montgomery with a great solo by Johnny Griffin. And we're going to continue with some Johnny Griffin here. This is Johnny Griffin playing the Cole Porter classic, It's All Right With Me.

Johnny Griffin playing Nice and Easy. And before that, he played It's All Right With Me. And here's Johnny Griffin and his Big Soul Band. And they're going to play the classic spiritual Wade in the Water.

Panic Room Blues, Johnny Griffin Big Band, with Clark Terry on the trumpet. And before that, it was Wade in the Water, that very, very same band. And we're going to conclude today, the second set of today's Collector's Choice, with Johnny Griffin and Eddie Lockjaw Davis. And they're going to play I'll Remember April. And you are tuned to 105.7 FM WETF in South Bend, Indiana, the jazz station, broadcasting jazz 24 hours a day, 7 days a week from jazzradiowetf.org. 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Here's Johnny Griffin and Doc John Davis, and we'll see you at the top of the hour.

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WETF, the jazz station, celebrating over 100 years of recorded jazz. 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

Dexter Gordon, live at Montreux in 1971, playing Once I Had a Secret Love. And now we're going to go on over to Blossom Dearie. Lovely, lovely voice. And she's going to sing a tune from the movie A Connecticut Yankee in King Arthur's Court. We're going to hear Thou Swell.

all square. I'm alert, I'm awake, I'm aware. I am always on the scene, making the rounds, digging the sounds. I read Playboy magazine, 'cause I'm hip. I dig, I'm in step, when it was hip to be hip.

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Like you notice, I don't wear a beard.

Tip.

Blossom Dearie live at Ronnie Scott's in London, singing I'm Hip, very comedic piece of music. Before that, Blossom Dearie sang Thou Swell. And here's Ella Fitzgerald and Louis Armstrong, and they're going to sing and perform Comes Love.

comes a snowstorm, you can get a little heat, comes love, nothing can be done. Comes a fire,

two great versions, or actually two great renditions from Ella Fitzgerald and Louis Armstrong. We just heard Cheek to Cheek, and beforehand they performed Comes Love. And we're going to conclude our third set of today's Collector's Choice with Miles Davis performing All of You, the Cole Porter classic. And last week, I incorrectly identified the saxophonist as John Coltrane. It was indeed, in fact, Hank Mobley, so sorry about that. We want to remind you that you are tuned to 105.7 FM, WETF, your source for jazz. Who's your jazz daddy? Mike Finnerty, the Phantom of the Bopper. That's who, taking the greatest in pleasure in playing all the jazz here for you. We want to remind you that we are broadcasting 24 hours a day, 7 days a week, from jazzradiowetf.org. And here's Miles Davis performing All of You, and we'll see you next time. So long, everybody.

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Pat Mallinger, Brent Griffin Jr., and Leonard Simpson on Perspectives. On AFAR Music, we heard the composition Sidestep. Thank you for joining me. You're with D. Alexander. This is Jazz.

That's Melissa Aldana on alto from her recording 12 Stars on Blue Note, and she's supported by Lege Lund on guitar, Pablo Menares on bass, Sullivan Fortner piano, Kush Abadi on drums, and we heard the composition The Bluest Eye. Before that, Miss Peggy Lee, Say It Isn't So, a beautiful Irving Berlin composition. Started things off with Snor Kirk and Stephen Riley, the composition Right on Time, from the recording Going Up. Here's Gerald Clayton from Bells on Sand, Water's Edge.

0: Gerald Clayton piano, John Clayton bass, Justin Brown drums, and Charles Lloyd saxophone. We heard the composition Water's Edge. Right here with me, Dee Alexander, and this is Jazz.
1: 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Hi, I'm Clay Ryder, and I invite you to take a journey through 8 decades of improvised art. 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

pianist composer Lynn Arriol and her trio, and she's accompanied by Jasper Thompson on bass and EJ Strickland on drums from her recording The Lights Are Always On. And the composition that we just heard, the notorious RBG, her dedication to Ruth Bader Ginsburg. And before that, we heard from Mr. Joshua Redman from Come What May with Stagger Bear. Joshua Redman on tenor with Reuben Rogers bass, Gregory Hutchinson drums, Aaron Goldberg on piano. Started out with Joe Williams and George Shearing, the heart and soul of Joe Williams and George Shearing. And the notable thing about this recording, all of the songs have the word heart in it. We heard My Heart and I. Let's continue with harpist Brandy Younger from her recording Somewhere Different. Love,

pianist composer Luis Perdomo from his recording Awareness. We heard his composition Street View Biker, and he's supported by Henry Grimes on bass, Nasheed Waits on drums. And right before that, we heard from Magella Herrera from her recording Explicaciones. We heard the composition Que Te Pedí. Thank you so much for joining me. I've had a great time sharing the music with you. Hope you've enjoyed it. I certainly have. Until we are together again, please take care of yourself. You're with D. Alexander, and this is Jazz.

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The LA-based big band, the Clayton Hamilton Orchestra, co-led by bassist John Clayton and altoist Jeff Clayton and drummer Jeff Hamilton. 18-piece group, and we heard Billy Strayhorn's composition, Rain Check. Thank you so much for tuning in with me, and we're going to touch on music that's all about the rain. So stay with me. You're with D. Alexander. This is Jazz.

bassman Sam Jones with his little big band from right down front, his rendition of Over the Rainbow. Absolutely beautiful. And before that, we heard from Paul Desmond and his rendition of Here's That Rainy Day. Oscar Peterson started things off. Oscar Peterson plays the Harold Arlen songbook with Stormy Weather. What do you like to do when it rains? Here's Billie Holiday, Keeps On Raining.

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0: Joel Ross on Vibes from Who Are You with John Coltrane's After the Rain. And you heard it right here with me, Dee Alexander. And this is Jazz.
1: Hi, I'm Gloria Krolak, host of Morning Glory. It's my pleasure to now share Monday mornings with you for a full hour, starring the vibraphone, a percussion instrument introduced to jazz in the 1930s by Lionel Hampton and Red Norvo. 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

Guitarist Al Barre playing the music of Antonio Carlos Jobim, Volume 1, Double Rainbow. And before that, we heard from Mr. Kurt Elling from The Questions, doing a fine job on Bob Dylan's A Hard Rain's A-Gonna Fall. He has with him Stu Mindeman on piano, John McLean acoustic guitar, Clark Summers bass, Branford Marsalis saxophone, Marquise Hill trumpet, and Jeff Tane Watts on drums. Here's Cassandra Wilson from Blue Light Till Dawn, I Can't Stand the Rain.

John McMurtry's February Brings the Rain with the voice of Jocelyn Barth, The Art of Breath, Volume 2. You heard it here with me, D. Alexander. This is Jazz.

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Ronnie Foster, organ, Michael O'Neill, guitar, Chris Foster, drums. The title track from the recording, Reboot. And you've heard it right here with me, Dee Alexander, and this is Jazz.

tenor man Michael Brecker from his recording Two Blocks from the Edge. We heard a Jeff Tane Watts composition, who's also on drums, the composition The Impaler, with James Jenis on bass, Don Elias percussion, Joey Calderazzo on piano. Right before that, we heard the collaboration of Tony Bennett and Dave Brubeck, the White House Sessions Live in 1962. His rendition of That Old Black Magic, Eugene Wright on bass, Joe Morello on drums, and of course, Dave Brubeck on piano. Started things out with Charles Lloyd and his trio from the Chapel recording with Billy Strayhorn's Blood Count. Moving right along, here's Dexter Gordon from Ballads with Sonny Clark piano, Butch Warren bass, Billy Higgins drums, recorded on August 27th, 1962. Guess I'll hang my tears out to dry.

Thank you for joining me during this hour of music. You're with D. Alexander, and this is Jazz. 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This is Lori Williams, your jazz songbird, coming to you from Atlanta, Georgia. WETF has afforded me the platform to curate a wonderful show from my collection that just keeps growing and growing. 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

Listeners to jazz on WETF know that improvised music can often get pretty wild and frenzied and exuberant. This is Rob Hoff inviting you to bring your week to a smooth landing with some ballads and after-hours cool-down music. Nocturne is heard Sundays at 11 p.m. on WETF-LP, the jazz station in South Bend, Indiana, and heard around the world at jazzradiowetf.org.

the exceptional sound of Miss Jerry Allen from the recording Eyes in the Back of Your Head. We heard the composition of Ron Carter's Little Waltz with Jerry Allen on piano, and she was also on synthesizer on that piece. Before that, we heard from Miss Samara Joy from her self-titled recording with But Beautiful. Started off with Florian Heffner and his trio from the recording Desert Bloom, the sequel to his award-winning Juno-nominated album, First Spring. And he's released this worldwide recording on Alma Records with striking new compositions and inspired arrangements. We heard the composition, The Day Everything Stopped. Let's continue with Miss Tia Fuller from Diamond Cut, In the Trenches.

Alto saxophonist Tia Fuller, currently on staff at Berklee College of Music in the ensembles department, and she was also a featured jazz musician in Pixar's full-length computer animated feature Soul. Thank you so much for joining me, ladies and gentlemen. Had a great time sharing this music with you. Hope you've enjoyed it. By the way, let us know how you feel about the programming. 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Certainly look forward to hearing from you. Please don't forget to share this music with your children. We must pass the baton on to them. That's how I got it. Thanks to my mom. Live every minute, put yourself in it, because this is your life, and this is jazz.

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Shawn Renee Wade on vocals from Offering, the music of Gil Scott-Heron and Brian Jackson. There ain't no such thing as Superman. Isn't that the truth? You're with D. Alexander. More music coming up. This is Jazz.

Miss Vanessa Rubin, a beautiful recording, The Dream Is You. Vanessa Rubin sings Tad Dameron. We heard Whatever Possessed Me. And before that, we heard from Mr. Michael Orenstein from his recording on Origin Records, Aperture. And we heard his composition, Not Today. And we started things off with Tony Monaco and Four Brothers with the composition, Brothers. Let's continue with Harold Land from Westward Bound, with Carmel Jones and the Montgomery Brothers, Buddy and Monk Montgomery, with Hampton Hawes and Philly Joe Jones. Who Can I Turn To?

0: Thank you very much. Thank you. Thank you very kindly.
1: Recorded at the Penthouse, August 5th, 1965. With Harold Land, he was accompanied by John Houston on piano, Monk Montgomery bass, Philly Joe Jones on drums. Recorded at the Penthouse in Seattle, Washington. Thank you so much for joining me during this hour of music. Please stay with me. You're with Dee Alexander, and this is Jazz.
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Ben Sidran on piano, his son Leo Sidran on drums, and Billy Peterson on bass. We heard the title track from the recording, Swing State, and Swinging It Is. And before that, we heard from Miss Sheila Jordan from Portrait of Sheila, When the World Was Young, and this lady is still making music well into her 90s. I want to be like her when I grow up. I would love to sit next to her and have some of that rub off on me. Here's John Coltrane, But Not For Me.

That's Robert MacArthur out of Detroit from his recording Stranger in Town, Henry Mancini classic Dreamsville. Thank you for joining me. You're with D. Alexander. This is Jazz.

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Thank you for joining me during this hour of music. You're with Dee Alexander, and we just heard Doug Kern from the Spirit of the New Land recording his composition, New Moon. And he's accompanied by George Harper on tenor, Charles Tolliver, flugelhorn, Garnett Brown, trombone, Earl McIntyre, tuba, Al Mouzon on drums. I hope you are feeling well, happy, and with a smile on your face. Great music coming up just for you, classics as well as new music. So please stay with me. This is Jazz.

The voice of Samara Joy making a guest appearance on trumpeter Bruce Harris's recording, Sound View, drawing the inspiration from his hometown of the South Bronx, taking us on a musical journey reflective of his roots. And he has with him Sullivan Fortner on piano, David Wong on bass, and Aaron Kimmel on drums, with the composition Bird of Red and Gold. Right before that, we heard from Mr. George Freeman from his recording, Everybody Say Yeah. We heard the composition Low Funk featuring Tatsu Aoki on bass. Right before that, we heard from The Leaders. We heard the title track from the recording, Mudfoot, with Arthur Blythe on alto, Lester Bowie trumpet, Chico Freeman tenor, Kirk Lightsey piano, Cecil McBee bass, and Don Moyer on drums. Coming up is Alvin Queen and his trio, and he arrived on the scene in the 60s, quickly becoming known as the drummer for jazz icons such as Horace Silver, Randy and Michael Brecker, George Benson, and Tom Harrell, who's coming up later on in the hour. But he is best known as the longtime rhythmic anchor in the Oscar Peterson Trio. Here, let's take a listen to his own trio, Night Train to Copenhagen, and let's take a listen to Night Train.

0: That was Philly Joe Jones on the drums, along with Monk Montgomery bass, John Houston piano, and Mr. Harold Land on tenor. Recorded at the Penthouse in Seattle, Washington, August 5th, 1965. And you've heard it right here with me, D. Alexander, and this is Jazz.
1: I'm Gloria Krolak, host of Morning Glory. 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

Composer and harpist Brandi Younger from her recording Somewhere Different. We heard her composition Reclamation, in which she's putting the harp front and center in a modern jazz groove setting. With the horn section of Maurice Brown on trumpet, Chelsea Barat's tenor, and Anne Drummond on flute, providing the texture. And Miss Younger has a beautiful rhythmic touch and articulation. Right before that, we heard from composer and pianist Induduzo Makathini, the great South African musician. From the recording, In the Spirit of Intu, we heard Senze Nina. Started things off with Nina Simone. Black is the color of my true love's hair. Here's Arthur Prysock with the Count Basie Orchestra. I Worry About You.

As promised earlier, Tom Harrell on trumpet from his recording Paradise. We heard the composition Baroque Steps. Thank you for joining me. You're with D. Alexander, and this is Jazz.

0: This is Dee Alexander reminding you that you are listening to WETF LP in South Bend, Indiana. 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
1: Good Saturday morning, jazz fans, and welcome to another edition of Morning with Tish. My name is Tish Adams, and I'll be your host here for the next hour. I don't know where you are, but where I am, we're in the middle of a nor'easter storm. And I thought I'd play music appropriate for a stormy Saturday. And to start off, here's a little Duke Ellington.

Welcome back. Or if you're just joining us, welcome to Morning with Tish. My name is Tish Adams, and today we're playing music for a stormy Saturday. Because I am sitting in the middle of a nor'easter. We opened up the show with Duke Ellington from the CD Mood Indigo, the best of Duke Ellington. We heard Stormy Weather. After that, Benny Carter from the CD Montreux 77 gave us Here's That Rainy Day. Oh, that's for sure. We're going to continue on appropriately with music for a stormy Saturday with Stan Getz. This is a tune entitled With the Wind and the Rain in Your Hair.

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My name is Tish Adams, and you're listening to the show Morning with Tish. And here in New England, where I'm coming from, it's a very stormy Saturday. We're in the middle of a nor'easter here in the Northeast. Go figure. We just heard a tune entitled A Blustery Day from the CD Desert at Night from Evening Sky, featuring a guest artist, Wendy Klein, on the flute. Guitarist Gino Rosati from Evening Sky wrote that tune, and he said that when he wrote it, he had Wendy Klein in mind. Before that, we opened up this set with Stan Getz from the complete 1952 through 1954 Small Group Sessions Volume 3. And continuing on our quest to find appropriate music

for a stormy Saturday. We're going to continue with saxophonist Art Manchester with a tune called The Rain Remembers.

Well, as the wind howls outside, I hope it is not showing up here behind the sound of my voice as you listen wherever you are. Or perhaps you're in a nor'easter or a storm of some other kind of your own, and you can barely hear the storm behind me. We just heard from the unmistakable Nina Simone. From the recording After Hours, the tune, appropriately for this moment, was entitled Wild is the Wind. And we opened up the set with saxophonist Art Manchester from his CD Little Lights. We heard The Rain Remembers. Well, I hope you're enjoying your autumn weekend. I'm certainly having a good time watching this storm. It's been a beautiful, beautiful sky. Stormy and cloudy and very colorful to watch. Let's hope we all get through this storm safely and you have all your devices charged up so that you can listen to jazz as your stormy soundtrack. We are available online and on your FM radio dial if you are nearby South Bend, Indiana. And we appreciate you tuning us in, and we hope you join us all the time, because that's when we have jazz, all the time. Let's get back to the music with John Coltrane and Johnny Hartman.

Tish Adams here with Morning with Tish. Thanks for joining me here on WETF and spending what is a stormy Saturday for me. I hope it's a lovely Saturday wherever you are and that you're enjoying the show. We just had two things with an autumn theme from a CD entitled I Heard It on NPR, Jazz for Blue Nights. We just heard the Cannonball Adderley Quintet doing Autumn Leaves. And we opened up the segment with John Coltrane and Johnny Hartman doing Autumn Serenade from their CD that bears just their names, John Coltrane and Johnny Hartman. My name is Tish Adams, and thank you so much for joining me here and spending part of your weekend. If you're involved in this crazy storm, I hope you are safe wherever you are and cozy and warm and listening to jazz. I have time to leave you with just one last tune, another autumn tune from someone we lost recently, much too soon. This is Cassandra Wilson from the CD Blue Skies with Autumn Nocturne.

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0: And that's how it all began, with the alphabet scat. I was sitting in a room with a group of kids trying to teach them how to scat, and I was trying to figure out a way to explain it, and I said, let's use the letters of the alphabet. A, A, A, B, B, B, C, C, C, D, D, D. Welcome to Jazz for Kids 1 to 92. I am your host, Lisa Eaves, and this is the Jazz Station, Jazz Radio WETF. Let's go.
1: 1, 2, 3.

0: A few weeks ago, I did an interview with great jazz vocalist Laurie Williams, and we did an event together just this week. It was called Welcome to Jazz for Kids. It was for Carolyn Sloan's Teach Me TV, and we had a little seminar on Zoom with some kids and taught them how to sing the alphabet scat, as a matter of fact, which is a song that Laurie uses all the time when working with kids in her amazing, positive, and wonderful vocal coaching. So we're going to hear a little excerpt of that seminar that we had the other day, and I hope you enjoy what you hear.
1: All right, my friends, I'm really glad for those of us who are here. And I would like to introduce myself. I'm Carolyn Sloan. I'm founder of Teach Me TV, an online learning channel for children ages 5 to 12. And we do everything that is great for your kids. We educate with interactive activities and videos and lots of great music. And that is why we're here today, because we also host live events. And today we're going to meet and listen to Laurie Williams, a jazz singer extraordinaire, sing. And we're going to meet Lisa Eaves, a host of Jazz Radio, WETF, and she's going to help us get to know Laurie. So without further ado, I would like to introduce Lisa Eaves.
0: Hello, friends. So nice to see you. Thank you for joining us for this great, fun, interactive event. I want to introduce Laurie. Now, I've known Laurie for a very long time. We met many years ago in Washington, D.C. I went down there to teach a master class for some of her amazing students. And Laurie is an incredible jazz singer. So we're going to hear a song from Laurie, and then we're going to talk to her a little bit and ask some questions and find out more about her adventures in jazz singing. Take it away, Laurie.

0: Thank you, Lori. That was beautiful.
1: Thank
0: you. So we're going to talk with Lori now. She is a what we call a contemporary jazz singer. And Lori has 6 albums out, and she's working on her 7th. The latest album before the 7th is called A New Book, and it's a wonderful collection of thoughtfully crafted messages of love and new beginnings. And Lori, tell us a little bit about your 7th album.
1: Wow. So I've moved to Atlanta area after living in the Washington, D.C. area, and I moved during COVID, quite honestly. So this new CD is about resetting, rebirth, regeneration, and I'm trying to get something new happening in my life down here. My children are here. I have wonderful new friends here that you'll see. My 2 students are joining me, as well as my other students who I have. So I have a new community of people that I'm working with, and that's what I'm hoping for with this 7th CD. It's about rebirth and resetting. So that's what I'm doing.
0: That's great. And you're also an educator. You're an award-winning music educator.
1: I've been teaching for over 25 years.
0: That's amazing. And what's your, do you mostly teach voice, or do you teach anything else?
1: I do. I teach mainly voice, but I also teach beginner piano, and I've worked in theater as well, but mainly voice.
0: So you performed as Ella Fitzgerald in a theater show. I don't know if you guys have heard of Ella Fitzgerald, the jazz singer, but Lori performed as Ella Fitzgerald on the stage in a musical theater production and was nominated for a Helen Haynes Award, which is pretty prestigious. That's pretty awesome.
1: Pretty awesome. I'll tell you, it was a big surprise. It was an unexpected blessing, but I was grateful to have that opportunity. Yeah, really cool.
0: That's wonderful. Now tell us, when did you start singing? How young were you?
1: I'm looking at some of these young

0: and that became just like the jazz bug hit me there.
1: That's great. And that's really fun music, too. It's really fun to listen
0: to. You know.
1: Rhythm going on, and it's fun. I love that. You know, kids, we're all big jazz lovers. You know, Carolyn has a book out called Welcome to Jazz, and it's all about jazz. And I have an album, Jazz for Kids, because we love jazz.
0: We love jazz.
1: Yeah, and Lori has a program called Positive Music for Positive Minds, where she works with kids teaching positivity through music, right?
0: That's right. So, and I actually started that when I was teaching at Woodrow Wilson High School in D.C., and now I'm down in Smyrna, and I'm able to bring the program here.
1: That's so great. That's so great. And what age group do you like to work with? What's your favorite kind of age group to work with?
0: Like these kids here, as well as older kids. I like middle to high to college. I love, and of course, adults. I love working with adults and honing in on their skills and making sure that they understand what they're supposed to do to craft their gift. Yeah, absolutely. But developing at this stage is really a lot of fun.
1: That's great. And who do you think finds it easier to scat sing, kids or adults?
0: Wow. You know, kids really pick up, adults, much quicker than the adults because we're set in our ways. They're open-minded. They're ready to just, we'll do it, and they're willing to take chances. So right. I like that.
1: Uninhibited. I feel the same way.

0: Lori, what inspires you?
1: Wow, that's a big question. You know, I think coming from a musical family, I was always inspired musically to hear people like my mother, my father, God rest their souls, and my siblings. But I'm always inspired when people want to learn and never stop learning. So for me, I realize at my age, and I'm up there, double nickels, I'm still learning. And I learn from young people. I always think it's really good because as an adult, as a teacher as well, in order to be an effective teacher, I'm inspired by my students. And in order for them to be effective students, they need to be inspired by me. So it goes hand in hand. So I think the collaboration that we have in education helps to inspire me.
0: That's wonderful. And tell us who's with you today, because we see two lovely people on either side of you.
1: Yes, I have Kashvi. Say hi, Kashvi.
2: Hi.
1: Tell them a little bit about yourself.
2: I'm Kashvi. I'm in fourth grade, and I live in Atlanta, Georgia.

0: And I have Michelle.
1: Hello.
0: Michelle is how old?
1: I'm 13 years old.
0: In what grade?
1: I'm in 7th grade.
0: 7th grade and 4th grade.
2: Terrific. Welcome, girls. And welcome to everybody. Right now, we're going to have Lori do something really fun. This is going to be an interactive song. The song actually comes from my album, Jazz for Kids. This is a song that I wrote years and years ago when I was working with kids and I was trying to figure out how to teach them how to scat sing. And I couldn't figure out how would I show them what to do, because nobody knew what to say. What do we say when we scat sing? We're making stuff up. So I used the letters of the alphabet, A, B, C, D. And so Lori picked up on that, and she's been working with the song for years. So this is really, really fun, because she's now going to teach you guys how to scat sing using the alphabet scat.
0: And it's so cool, because I want to say this really quickly. Actually, I've taken this song to places like Russia, to Austria, Washington, D.C., right here in Atlanta, Georgia. So we've taken it all over the world, thanks to Lisa Eves and this amazing song, Alphabet Scat. And the fact that you all have your mics muted does not mean that you don't have to sing. So I want you to sing right where you are, and it might sound funny, but I want you to try to sing along with me. How many of you all know the alphabet? Can I just see those hands? Raise those hands if you know your alphabet.
3: Come on, I know you know your alphabet.
2: Come on.
3: I know you know your alphabet.
0: Serena says she knows it too. Serena knows her alphabet. Everybody knows their alphabet. Awesome. Thank you, Sarah. Thank you. So I want you to sing your alphabet nice and loudly, okay? We're going to sing this song. It's called Alphabet Scat, and Lisa Eves is the writer. Here we go. So wherever you are, snap your fingers. Let me see those fingers snapping. That's right, Dakota. Yeah, girl. Ooh, I see you. Come on, Danzy. And dance, you can. Awesome, I love it.

0: that now.
1: All righty, let's hear a little snap in there for Lori Williams.
2: And the girls. Thank you, everybody. So now you learned how to scat using the alphabet. Oh, somebody's playing the trumpet. Hey, that's great. We aim to inspire.

0: That was Roy G. Biv from Jazz for Kids. Welcome back. We're going to continue with our Teach Me TV event. Carolyn Sloan is going to introduce the questions.
1: So the way we're going to do this is, okay, I'm going to call on you. It says Sarah on your square, but just introduce yourself. Isaac, thank you. Hi, Isaac. Will you ask a question to Lori? Go ahead.
2: So the thing is, that's you, but is, did you know I already know how to scat sing?
3: No, I didn't know, Isaac, that you knew how to scat. Can you share some of that scat with me? Oh, my gosh. Please share.
4: Oh, Isaac, I'm
5: there. Here, share it. Share it. She wants to hear you.
3: I want to hear
5: you. Okay, go ahead. She wants to hear you. Very good. Keep going.
3: That's a percussive snap. That was a percussive snap.
0: Louis Armstrong. Nice.
1: Awesome, yes, Isaac. Sir. Thank you. Actually, I have a question. Maybe I'm wondering, when was the first time, Lori, that you actually scatted, and when did you learn how to do that?
3: The very first time was at Hampton University, and it was just by listening. A lot of times we listen and we learn. So if you pay attention to different people performing scat, like Ella or others, vocalists who do scat very well, you begin to mimic some of those things and it becomes a part of who you are. So yeah, that's what happened with me. So I probably was around 18 years old.
1: Oh, wow.
3: And I actually went to a place called Showtime at the Apollo in New York City. And I did Showtime at the Apollo, and I sang there. And that's where I was able to share my scat with people as a young college student.
0: Wow.
3: There's even a video of it on YouTube.
1: Oh, amazing.
0: That's amazing. Oh, I think Isaac has another question.
3: Hey, Isaac.
2: So when I perform on stage, I scat with dancing, and then I just snap my hand, and then just do a backflip, and then I do it over and over again.
3: I love Isaac.
0: Okay. Wow!
1: Yay!
3: You're incredible. Please be careful.
0: Incredible.
1: Oh, we have a question from Dakota.
6: What is your favorite music person?
3: My favorite
0: question.
3: Music person would be Diane Reeves. So I want you to look her up, Dakota. Diane Reeves is an amazing, incredible jazz singer. So she's also very, very well known in the jazz world. So I love Diane Reeves.
1: Yeah.
0: She has, I have a Diane Reeves.
3: Serena loves Diane Reeves,
0: yeah,
3: too.
0: You know what? I saw Diane Reeves was one of the first jazz singers I ever saw live, performing live in New York. And the minute I saw her perform, I pointed to the stage and I said, that's what I want to do.
3: Exactly, exactly. You know? And the good thing about people like Diane Reeves is that she's so generous and so giving. I've gotten a chance to meet with her and chat with her privately. And so she has had a chance to listen to my music. Of course, I have probably all of her CDs and just enjoy everything that she shares. And she's my mentor.
1: Beautiful.
0: Amazing.
3: Thank you for that question, Dakota.
0: Oh, looks like Isaac has
3: Isaac.
2: One, 2, 3, 4.
3: What you got, Isaac?
2: So when I got a tubing, I just danced and scat all over the floor, and then I just did a backflip for another time. I performed on stage in Congo Square.
3: Hey, Isaac, who taught you how to scat?
2: Some scat singers like Duke Ellington and Dizzy Gillespie.
3: Oh, look at that. Yes. Oh, Isaac, you know. And you went to Congo Square. Do you know where that is?
2: Yes.
3: Where is Congo Square?
2: It's a little bit far from Brooklyn, but very close to Louisiana.
3: Man, you're right. My family's from Louisiana. That's why I know Congo Square very much so. Look at you.
1: Wow.
3: You're so smart.
1: Amazing.
3: It's a little far from Brooklyn.
1: That's right. Congo Square, New Orleans, Louisiana. Good job, Isaac. Excellent.
3: Well, you know, I wanted to actually feature some of my students, if that's okay.
0: Sure.
3: Because we're going to be interactive. They, you know, I like what the word is, improvisation. Could somebody tell me what it means when we improvise? What does it mean? Danzy's going to talk about improvisation because Danzy's going to say something. Unmute Danzy. There we go. Talk about improvisation, Danzy.
4: All right, so improvisation is something like you come up with a melody off the top of your head. You just go along with the flow. Don't think too much into it. Just kind of get into it.

What I want to do real quick, though, would be kind of fun, is I'm going to use everybody's name. We're going to play this music, and I'm going to use your name right here for Isaac, and I'm going to get everybody to say what I do. We're going to snap our fingers, right? Snap. You got it. Isaac. And you guys have to repeat. Call and response. Isaac. There we go. One, two, three, four.

0: Okay, so I want to mention, first of all, I want to thank our special guest, Lori Williams, for teaching us some alphabet scat and for singing for us and singing everybody's names. I think I had a great time. I hope you guys did too. And I want to mention that this interactive event is going to be aired on my radio show. I have a radio show called Jazz for Kids 1 to 92, which means we're all kids. And it airs on jazzradiowetf.org. So we're going to air portions of this interactive event, and it will also be featured on the Teach Me TV website.
1: Actually, on our Facebook page, so everybody can see it.
0: Absolutely. And if you love jazz and you want to hear more jazz, I encourage you to look for this book. This was Carolyn's book. It's called Welcome to Jazz. It's a super fun book, and it's got these little buttons you can press. And you can learn all about the instruments that are featured in jazz music and musicians and all kinds of things. So Welcome to Jazz, Carolyn Sloan. And then I also want to encourage you to listen more to Lori at LoriJazz.com. Lori's also going to be traveling, and she's going to be performing in places like Europe and South Carolina and Richmond and Hampton, Virginia, and the Capitol Jazz Fest in D.C. Lori is an amazing traveling performer who takes her music everywhere and makes people super, super happy, like she did today for us.
1: Yeah, amazing. And if you love music and you love to learn, you should definitely check out Teach Me TV, because we have tons of music and wonderful games for all you kids out there. And grown-ups, you'll learn something too. So I hope you'll join us at teachmetv.co. And I think it's time that we all do a little bit more singing. So maybe we can sing bye-bye, and we can sing bye-bye sort of like a scat, or we can riff on bye-bye. What do you think, Lisa? Can we do that?
0: That's a great idea. Why don't I start us off with a little goodbye? And I'm going to say, so long, so long. See you later, alligator, everybody.
1: All right. Who would like to sing a bye-bye? Anybody?
0: Sing us a bye-bye.
1: Isaac, sing us a bye-bye.
2: Bye-bye, or bye, or tie, or like.
0: That'll do. That'll do.
3: Good.
1: That's awesome. We like it.
0: Who else? Who wants to sing bye-bye?
1: Oh, Leanne. Leanne. Leanne, just unmute yourself. Let's hear.
0: Sing us.
4: Bye-bye.
0: Yeah.
1: Bye-bye. Thank you, Leanne. Bye-bye.
0: Who
1: Anybody else?
0: Else?
1: Yep, Sierra. All righty, who wants
5: bye,
1: to?
5: Bye-bye.
0: Nice.
1: Awesome.
0: Voices here.
1: All right.
0: Dakota, you want to sing bye-bye?
6: My chickie's going to say bye-bye.
0: Let's do it.
7: Perfect. All right, now sing him something.
1: Okay. All righty. So can we hear a little bit more of that alphabet scat before we go? I really want to hear some more of that alphabet scat.
8: Everybody, come on and sing with us. Here we go. Make sure we turn it around.

0: We said bye, bye.
1: Bye, bye.
0: Bye, bye.
1: Bye, bye.
0: Bye, bye.
1: Bye, bye. Bye.
0: Thank you guys so much.
2: Thank you, everybody. Thank you.
1: Thank you, everyone, for coming. And we hope to see you again. Please check us out. Jazz Radio WETF and Teach Me TV. And Lori Williams, thank you very much. We are so happy to have seen everybody here. Thanks, guys. Bye. Bye.
0: Bye.
3: Bye.
0: Bye.
2: Bye.
0: Bye-bye.
1: All right. See you later, alligator. In a wild crocodile.
0: Yay.
4: Say bye.
0: Bye.
4: Say bye. Bye.
0: Bye.
4: Say bye. Bye.
1: Bye.
0: Starting early. Yes, I love it.
4: Bye. Bye.
1: All right.
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Well, that was our Teach Me TV, Welcome to Jazz for Kids, with our friend Lori Williams, the fabulous jazz singer. 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

I want to thank you for joining me for this episode of Jazz for Kids 1 to 92. I hope you had a great time, did a little scatting, and enjoyed hearing all the great voices on this episode. I will catch you next time. 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

0: Good morning. Today is September 26th, the birthday of jazz notables Nicholas Payton, Julie London, and Gary Bartz. Trumpeter Nicholas Payton was born this day in 1973 in New Orleans. He started his professional career at the age of 10 and has been nominated for 5 Grammys, winning 2. He's made more than 25 albums, joined by such notables as Doc Cheatham, Terry Lynn Carrington, Christian McBride, and Esperanza Spalding. More on Nicholas Payton after the break. Vocalist Julie London was born this day in 1926 in Santa Rosa, California. She began her career as a film and television actress. Her debut recording of Cry Me a River is in the Grammy Hall of Fame. She recorded more than 30 pop and jazz albums in a 15-year span, beginning in the mid-1950s. More on Julie London at 3 p.m. Saxophonist Gary Bartz was born this day in 1940 in Baltimore. He performed with Eric Dolphy and McCoy Tyner and has recorded with Art Blakey and the Jazz Messengers and with Miles Davis. He's made some 30 recordings as a leader and appeared with such notables as Max Roach, Wallace Roney, Pharoah Sanders, Woody Shaw, and others. From WETF's entire family, happy birthday salutes to Nicholas Payton, Julie London, and Gary Bartz, and happy birthday to all our listeners who share the day with them. Stay tuned after the break for a one-hour look at the life and career of Nicholas Payton, and we'll take a deep dive into the work of Julie London at 3 p.m. And tune in to WETF every morning just before 10 when we call attention to the birthdays of artists who should not be forgotten. 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

You're listening to WETF, the jazz station in South Bend, Indiana. My name is Rob Hoff, and are you ready for our birthday party? Because today is the birthday of Nicholas Payton, the trumpeter who emerged in the 1990s as one of the bright young stars on his instrument, which he had started to play when he was 4 years old. We just heard a piece from his recording From This Moment, a piece that he wrote called In the Beginning. What a way to begin a tribute to Nicholas Payton, who turns 50 years old today. He was born September 26, 1973 in New Orleans. And some of you may know that Nicholas Payton was the son of Walter Payton. And Walter Payton was a famous New Orleans musician, primarily a bassist. He also played the sousaphone. He played with the Preservation Hall Jazz Band and the Young Tuxedo Brass Band and a lot of other groups as well. But Walter Payton was the father of our birthday celebrant, Nicholas Payton, who, as I said, turns 50 years old today. So we're going to be devoting this hour here on Happy Birthday, Dear Jazz Artist, to Nicholas Payton. So the piece we just heard was called In the Beginning, and it's from the recording From This Moment. And we heard Nicholas Payton playing the trumpet, which he started when he was 4 years old. And he was joined by Mulgrew Miller playing piano, Reginald Veal at the bass, Lewis Nash on drums. And also part of that particular recording, we heard Mark Whitfield on guitar and Monty Croft featured on vibes. Nicholas Payton leading the quintet. Here's something else from Nicholas Payton. This is from a recording called Relaxin' with Nick, his approach to a Benny Golson standard, Stablemates.

Recorded live at Smoke in June of 2019, Nicholas Payton, who we heard on trumpet, piano, Fender Rhodes, effects, samples, and he was joined by Peter Washington at the bass and Kenny Washington on drums as they were doing Benny Golson's tune Stable Mates, and it certainly sounded quite a departure from the way Benny Golson would approach that tune, but Nicholas Payton goes his own way, and it is his birthday today, so happy birthday, Nicholas Payton. He was born September 26, 1973, in New Orleans, Louisiana, and that means he's 50 years old today. So happy birthday, Nicholas Payton. This is part of a regular feature here on WETF called Happy Birthday, Dear Jazz Artist. Though I have to point out that Nicholas Payton would not accept the term jazz for what he does. He writes quite a bit. You know, he's quite a good writer. He's a prolific writer and a provocative writer, and he's written such works as On Why Jazz Isn't Cool Anymore. And he basically argues that jazz is a four-letter word. In fact, he has a song with that title. And instead of the word jazz to describe what he does, he would prefer the term Black American music. Or sometimes he'll refer to what he does as postmodern New Orleans music because, well, he's from New Orleans. He's from that great city in Louisiana where jazz often is described as the birthplace of jazz. Well, we'll call it jazz because this is jazz programming here on WETF, but we'll acknowledge that Nicholas Payton prefers other terms other than jazz. So we just heard that piece, Stable Mates, by Benny Golson. Let's hear something that is, again, from that first album, first major album of our birthday celebrant, Nicholas Payton. This is You Stepped Out of a Dream. You're listening to WETF in South Bend, Indiana.

That was Solea by Gil Evans. And of course, it's from the classic Miles Davis recording, Sketches of Spain. But this time, Don, reimagined by Nicholas Payton, who was heard on trumpet with Vicente Archer playing the bass, Marcus Gilmore on drums, Daniel Sadovic playing the percussion. Again, that's from Sketches of Spain. And we heard Nicholas Payton's approach to that classic recording. That was made in 2013. And before that, we heard Nicholas Payton from his recording From This Moment, his 1994 debut, You Stepped Out of a Dream, with his band, including Marcus Miller, Reginald Veal, Lewis Nash, Monty Croft on vibes, and Mark Whitfield on guitar. You're listening to Happy Birthday, Dear Jazz Artist. And today, our birthday celebrant is Nicholas Payton. And he was born September 26, 1973, in New Orleans, Louisiana. And today, he turns 50 years old. So happy birthday, Nicholas Payton. This, as I said earlier, is a regular feature here on WETF called Happy Birthday, Dear Jazz Artist. But in this case, you know, we have to acknowledge that Nicholas Payton does not like that term jazz. He calls jazz a four-letter word. He wrote that essay called On Why Jazz Isn't Cool Anymore, in which he points out that, as far as he's concerned, jazz died in 1959. 1959, he says, was the coolest year in jazz. Jazz is dead, says Nicholas Payton. I don't play jazz, he tells us. I play postmodern New Orleans music. Louis Armstrong and Danny Barker played traditional New Orleans music. Ellis Marsalis and James Black play modern New Orleans music. Kid Jordan plays avant-garde New Orleans music. Donald Harrison plays neoclassical New Orleans music. I play, Nicholas Payton says, postmodern New Orleans music. So he prefers that term rather than jazz, and let's give him that due. This is from a recording called The Couch Sessions, and it's basically music from Nicholas Payton from about a year, two years ago, 2022 actually, and we'll hear Nicholas Payton with Buster Williams and Lenny White doing a Wayne Shorter composition, Fall.

0: We're listening to a Herbie Hancock composition, Watch It, done by Nicholas Payton with his trio with Buster Williams and Lenny White from the Couch Sessions. And the set of three began with a composition of Wayne Shorter, Fall, from the Couch Sessions with the same personnel we're now hearing. And then on to Nicholas Payton doing a composition by his father, Walter Payton, who is a legend in New Orleans jazz circles. A piece called Drusilla, that's from the Nicholas Payton recording Into the Blue. So, we heard a Wayne Shorter tune and a Walter Payton tune and a Herbie Hancock tune to close out this edition of Happy Birthday, Dear Jazz Artists. And my apologies to Nicholas Payton for using that four-letter word, jazz. But this is WETF, your jazz station here in South Bend, Indiana. My name is Rob Ha. Thanks for being with me for this hour of celebrating the birthday of Nicholas Payton, who was born September 26, 1973, 50 years old today. Nicholas Payton played last week, by the way, in Pittsburgh at the Pittsburgh International Jazz Festival. And Payton is on his way to the West Coast for a West Coast tour. He'll be playing in October in San Francisco and then on to Los Angeles. Very active, very creative guy. Nicholas Payton. Happy birthday, Nicholas Payton. Happy 50th anniversary. You're listening to Happy Birthday, Dear Jazz Artist on WETF, the jazz station in South Bend, Indiana, streaming our signal to the world at jazzradiowetf.org.
1: 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He hails from Kuranda, Australia. And here's the Stevie Wonder classic, I Can't Help It.

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Welcome to Reflections on Jazz Styles. I'm Mark Gridley, and I prepare a weekly show celebrating the music of jazz giants. I offer observations on why these musicians are so great, and I try to help you notice particular virtues in their historic recordings.

The flute is one of the most neglected instruments in the jazz world. It's usually only adopted as a sideline among saxophonists. When they get hired to play sax, occasionally they can manage to persuade their employer to allow a flute solo. In the early life, becoming a professional musician, students are encouraged to begin on clarinet because it's more difficult to master. Once they get over that hurdle, it's easy to learn saxophone. Some musicians never go beyond the two reed instruments. For employment in orchestra pits for stage shows and big bands that back singers, flute parts are common. So most professional saxophonists eventually tackle the flute. But few become highly skilled or feature their flute playing on jazz gigs. Even such sax giants as John Coltrane and Michael Brecker learned the flute, though they did not pursue it for much of their public playing. We'll hear a few of the exceptions next. Highly accomplished flutists in the jazz world include several musicians who first distinguished themselves as powerful saxophonists. For instance, Frank Wes, Lou Tobacken, Bud Shank, and Eric Dolphy. Originally, Count Basie hired Frank Wes for his big band's sax section, but once he found out that Wes was also a serious flutist, he arranged solo spots to feature Wes on flute. Wes had studied flute in a conservatory, and he actually held a master's degree in flute. We're going to hear Frank Wes in a quartet setting where he's accompanied by the harpist Dorothy Ashby, the bassist Herman Wright, and the drummer Art Taylor. The name of the piece is Pawky, P-A-W-K-Y, and it was recorded in 1958.

A staple in Basie's repertoire was titled Cute. It was written by Neil Hefti, and it featured drum fills in addition to a flute solo. Here, the drummer is Sonny Payne, and of course, the pianist is bandleader Count Basie.

Lou Tabakin is another highly skilled flutist who first gained renown as a saxophonist. For several years, he held the jazz tenor chair in the Tonight Show house band. He was also a featured soloist with the Duke Pearson Big Band. He even relocated from New York to L.A. when the Johnny Carson Show went to Burbank. During the same time, he co-led a big band with his wife, Toshiko Akiyoshi, who was also a prominent modern jazz pianist and composer. She moved with him and then reconstituted her band on the West Coast. Next is Tabakin's take on the Jerome Kern classic, Yesterdays, recorded in 1989.

Now, let's hear a piece that Tabakin's wife wrote. She called it Chic Lady. Lou is joined by pianist Benny Green, bassist Peter Washington, and drummer Louis Nash for a recording made in 1992.

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One of the earliest modern saxophonists to be considered among the top flutists was Bud Shank. Let's sample a few of his recordings. First is Tequila Time from 1956 with Howard Roberts on guitar, Don Prell on bass, Chuck Flores on drums, and arranged by Bob Cooper.

A third sample of Budshank has an oboe solo by Bob Cooper, guitar solo by Howard Roberts, and it's called Blues for Delilah.

Now we're going to hear a recording of the Ray Noble composition called Cherokee by the flutist James Moody. This is taken from a 1968 concert in Copenhagen where Moody was playing with Dizzy Gillespie's band. The pianist is Mike Longo, the bassist is Paul West, and the drummer is Candy Finch.

Finally, we're going to hear the most original, most technically accomplished flutist in jazz history. Not only did he have the deepest, richest tone and the greatest command of his instrument, but he actually studied bird calls to get more ideas for how to use those skills. His name is Eric Dolphy, and he was a major figure in avant-garde jazz of the 1960s. You might have heard him playing alto saxophone and bass clarinet with bandleader Charles Mingus. Dolphy's imagination was boundless. Some of his explorations are so daring that they verge on the outrageous. Though he recorded many stunning performances with a variety of bands, what's next tops almost every one of them. This is from a concert in 1964 with pianist Misha Mengelberg, bassist Jacques Scholz, and drummer Han Benek. The tune is You Don't Know What Love Is.

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WETF, the jazz station, celebrating over 100 years of recorded jazz. 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

0: 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Join us for a trip to the jazz state of Indiana. 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
1: Hello, jazz friends. I'm Leslie Fuller, a.k.a. Indie Jazz Bell, and you're listening to the Jazz State of Indiana. 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This hour, let's hear some amazing jazz, Yardbird Suite live at the Jazz Kitchen, and popular Naptown saxophonist Jared Thompson celebrates Charlie Parker, a.k.a. Bird. Now let's listen as Jared Thompson introduces his band members and discusses the legacy of Charlie Parker. Then we'll hear some selections from this amazing evening, including Steeplechase and Out of Nowhere.
2: So to my right, your left on piano, Mr. Stephen Jones. To my left, your right on upright bass this evening, Mr. Brandon Meeks. On the drums, a legend not only in Indianapolis but internationally as well, Mr. Kenny Phelps on the drums. On trumpet, via Amarillo, Texas, via Georgetown, Kentucky, Mr. Marlon McKay on trumpet. And it's kind of a proud, like, uncle moment for me. He just went backstage. But on alto saxophone, I saw this kid literally grow up at Butler University for his undergrad. Then he went to Queens College in Queens, New York to get his master's. And he used to sit in at another jazz club here with my band, and we would kick his behind every single week. So Mr. Brandon Douthit on alto saxophone. My name is Jared Thompson on tenor saxophone. Thank you all so much. So we're going to keep this concert, this conceptualization of Bird. And Bird Lives is what I always saw written in markers on, like, telephone, like payphones. Like, I remember payphones. But I would see Bird Lives all the time, and I didn't know what that meant until I was about 10 or 11 years old. And this music I just fell in love with. And what I fell in love with more, or as much as the music, was the stories about the musicians themselves. They did these wonderful things on stage, but these were people that had lives, that had to run errands, that had to pay bills, you know? And just watching how their stories fed into the music and created a family. And I was telling a friend of mine, I was telling Kenny on Monday, I am so fortunate that the heroes that I have in my mind, I literally have been fortunate enough to live the life that they did. These people are my family. This music is better and richer because that they're on the stage with me. So all of that mushy stuff that I mean

0: You grooving, man. I love your energy right now, man. Love it.
1: I'm this way every day.
0: Hey, we need to hang out. That's what's up, man. But when you take a tune that already exists and write a different melody over it, it's called a contrafact. And jazz musicians do that all the time. Does anyone know the tune, Gershwin's tune, I Got Rhythm? That is like 25% of the bebop handbook is based off of that tune. It just has a different melody to it. So, again, Stephen Jones.
1: Yeah.
0: Brandon Meeks.
1: Yeah.
0: Marlon McKay. Yeah. Brandon Dalphin. Yeah. And Mr. Kenny Phelps on the drums. So. All right, I'm gonna get out of the way, and this is my favorite part about being on the gig and then being not on the gig. I get to listen to how amazing these guys are. And this is probably my favorite tune that Parker ever did for two reasons. My late grandfather was an avid jazz listener, and he had an incredible CD, vinyl, and like cassette tape collection, and he gave it to me when he passed. And the thing was, he lived a mile down the road from me, and for every album that I wanted to borrow, I would have to go over to my grandfather's house and play an hour on my saxophone or an hour on the piano there. So when my parents were like, where the hell have you been all day? I come back with like 7 records. I'm like, I've been at grandpa's. And there were two artists that did this song. It was the first time that I had ever heard Billie Holiday, and then it was the first time that I had ever heard Charlie Parker. And it's part of the reason why I love ballads, and it's part of the reason why I love jazz music. So I'm going to let these musicians do Loverman.
2: Y'all can clap.

Angela Brown, ladies and gentlemen. So we're going to do we got one more tune for this evening. And again, let me again introduce this league of extraordinary gentlemen. On drums, the legendary Kenny Phelps. On upright bass, Brandon the Mighty Meeks. On piano, Stephen Ultimate Jones. I told you, everybody got nicknames, man. That's right. The marvelous Marlon McKay. And Moni Douthit, Brandon Douthit on alto. My name's Jared Thompson on tenor saxophone. Thank you all so much. This last tune is written by Marlon McKay. And I sent this out. I was like, hey, Marlon, I want to do your tune. And I sent it out in a group text to everybody. And everybody was like, the hell that got to do with Charlie Parker? I'm like, nothing. But what it does show is that we all write our own music within our own respective bands. And we would not have a foundation of where to go, a springboard, without the likes of Charlie Parker. So this is to show in a quick way the evolution over the last 80 years is how we're just, you know, from bebop to where we are in 2024, even though this was written a few years before 2024. It's a fabulous tune, it's a great ensemble tune, and it still captures that vibe of just good music, still dance music, and still tapping and sidewinding that I've seen a few of y'all do in here, so. And I don't know if this is like where the name came from, but it's like a certain look. When somebody's really playing something, you give them a look. And so this song written by Mr. Marlon McKay is called The Look. Yeah, it's The Look with a hard K. Look.

0: Brandon Douthit on alto, Marlon McKay on trumpet and flugel, Kenny Phelps on drums, Brandon Meeks on bass, Stephen Jones on piano. I'm Jared Thompson.
1: 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I'm your host, Leslie Fuller, a.k.a. Indie Jazz Bell, and I'm a member of the Jazz Journalists Association. I'd like to thank the staff of WETF, Everett Green, for his vocal talent, and anyone listening, let's jazz the world like it's never been jazzed before. Now, we've been listening to an amazing live performance celebrating Charlie Parker at the Jazz Kitchen. Now we're going to close out the hour hearing a little bit more from that evening with Donna Lee, Charlie Parker. Pierce Vaughn is a videographer, and he has captured this concert and many more over on his YouTube channel. If you've got a moment, why not check it out under Pierce Vaughn? And now let's hear Donna Lee by Charlie Parker.

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unmistakably Basie-ish, as in Count Basie, of course. Not only Count Basie on piano, but Oscar Peterson on piano. That's coming from an album that was done in 1978 called The Timekeepers, and that they are, not only showing the mutual respect that each man had for each other, but the way they could play the blues. Wow. And the blues was titled That's the One, co-written by Basie and Peterson. And joining Oscar and the Count, Louis Belson on drums and John Hurd on bass. That's the One from Oscar Peterson and Count Basie and Friends, getting us started for another hour of the great American music we call jazz. Thanks for joining us. I'm Dave Schwann. We hope all is well with you and yours. And as always, we hope the music makes things even better. Here is trumpeter Bruce Harris from his album Beginnings and a Bud Powell tune, A Night with Francis, or Una Noche con Francis.

The music of Bud Powell, Una Noche con Francis, A Night with Francis, done there by Bruce Harris on trumpet from his album Beginnings, joined by three sax players here, Dmitry Baevsky on alto, also Andy Farber on tenor, and Frank Basile on baritone sax. In the rhythm section, Michael Weiss on piano, Clovis Nicholas on bass, and Pete Van Ostrand on drums. If you're unfamiliar with the music of Bud Powell, check it out. He's a very important person, not only in the bebop era of jazz, but from that point to this. Bud Powell, a very important figure in jazz. And you're listening to Jazz with Dave Schwann and saxophonist David Fathead Newman from his album Davy Blue and Cellar Groove.

David Fathead Newman opening up his recording Davy Blue with that cut. The tune called Cellar Groove. Four great musicians here, along with David Fathead Newman. Along with David on sax, we heard Cedar Walton on piano, Brian Carrot on vibes, David Williams, the bassist, and Kenny Washington on drums. What a great lineup there. And Brian's vibes brings to mind one of the great soloists of that instrument, the one and only Bobby Hutcherson, who teamed up with the late, great Joey DeFrancesco back around 2005 or 2006 to put together an album called Organic Vibes. Well, here's Bobby and Joey D with a beautiful rendition of My Foolish Heart.

0: Wow. The late great Bobby Hutcherson on vibes. The late great Joey DeFrancesco playing Jimmy Smith's 1959 Hammond B3 organ. And Byron Landom on drums with My Foolish Heart, coming from a great album called Organic Vibes. Definitely recommend this one for your collection. You're listening to the great American music we call jazz. Dave Schwann with you. Thank you so much for joining us, and please stay with us for a lot of great music ahead.
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Listeners to jazz on WETF know that improvised music can often get pretty wild and frenzied and exuberant. 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

Ella, and Ace in the Hole. A little change of pace now from Ben Patterson and his jazz orchestra. From the album Mad Scientist Music, here's one of the tunes Ben wrote for the album, The Misinformation Age.

That's a tune by Ben Patterson called The Misinformation Age, included on his album Mad Scientist Music. Ben Patterson and the Jazz Orchestra there. And featured on piano, Chris Ziemba, Mike Semporola on alto sax, Todd Harrison, the drummer, and additional percussion from Fran Vilma. You're listening to Jazz with Dave Schwann and Dave Hansen from his album Blues Sky and a tune he calls June 16.

Some great duet playing there between Nanami Haruta, trombone, and Michael Deese on baritone sax. Michael, of course, known as a trombonist, but has picked up the baritone sax and plays it very, very well, as we just heard there. The tune is called Girlie's World, written by Rainey Rosnes, and it's on the album here from Nanami Haruta and Michael Deese called The Vibe. And they're joined also by Xavier Davis on piano, Rodney Whitaker on bass, Ulysses Owens Jr. on drums, and before that, pianist and composer Dave Hansen with his tune June 16. Comes from his album Blues Sky, with Dave on piano, Mark Simon, the bassist, and Paul Romaine on drums. You're listening to Jazz with Dave Schwann, for which we thank you once again. Thank you for your support of this great music. We heard music by Bud Powell a little while ago in the hour, played very well by trumpeter Bruce Harris. Here is a tune written in tribute to Bud Powell by his friend Thelonious Monk. It's played here by the Quentin Baxter Quintet from their album called Art Moves Jazz. Here is Monk's In Walked Bud.

In Walked Bud, as in Bud Powell. The tune written by Thelonious Monk and played there by the Quentin Baxter Quintet. Included in the album Art Moves Jazz, Quentin is the drummer and the leader of the group, along with Charlton Singleton on trumpet, Mark Sturbank on tenor sax, Demetrius Doctor piano, Rodney Jordan bass. We thank you so much for joining us this hour and hope you enjoyed all the great American music we call jazz. Dave Schwann finishing up with saxophonist Doug Webb from his album Bright Side and The Drive. This is Dave Schwann reminding you that you're listening to WETFLP in South Bend, Indiana. WETF, the jazz station at 105.7 FM in South Bend and heard around the world at jazzradiowetf.org.

from the album Brilliant Corners, the music of Thelonious Monk, and Bill Holman's big band, and Bill's brilliant arrangement of Monk's tune called Baya. We heard Andy Martin soloing on trombone, Ron Stout on trumpet, Dave Carpenter on bass, the Bill Holman big band. Terrific arrangements, as always, from the late, great Bill Holman. You are listening to the great American music we call jazz. Dave Schwann here. Stick around. We have a lot more to come. We're delighted that you could join us, and thank you so much for your support of the great American music we call jazz. We have trumpeter Eric Jacobson and his great quintet up next. With Eric on trumpet, Jeff Bradfield is here on tenor, Bruce Barth on piano, Dennis Carroll, the bassist, George Flutis on drums from the album Heading Home. Here is Survival.

Yeah, how about that? Survival. They are definitely surviving. And swinging, too. Eric Jacobson's tune there from his album Heading Home. Eric leading this quintet on trumpet. Jeff Bradfield on tenor. Bruce Barth piano. Dennis Carroll on bass. And George Flutis on drums. You're listening to Jazz with Dave Schwann and Emmett Cohen. The title cut to his album Vibe Provider.

energetic music from Emmett Cohen with an energized band there. The tune called Vibe Provider. That's the title cut of the album.

This was the follow-up album to his Grammy-winning album Giant Steps. Woody and the Thundering Herd, really on a roll in the 1970s with some great players and great arrangements in the band here. And, of course, the album we just mentioned, Giant Steps, takes its name from John Coltrane's tune. Well, here is Woody and the Thundering Herd with another John Coltrane tune. We're going to hear the artistry of Frank Tiberi on tenor sax, soloing a Naima.

0: Bill Jarlap and his terrific trio with Frank Lesser's tune, I'll Know, which comes from the show Guys and Dolls. In this case, their version comes from their album Street of Dreams. Bill on piano, along with Peter Washington on bass and Kenny Washington on drums. We've said it before, we'll say it again. If you don't have this one in your collection, it is definitely a must-have. Street of Dreams, the album from Bill Jarlap and his trio. It's on the Blue Note label. And before that, Woody Herman and the Thundering Herd, the big band from 1974, from their album Thundering Herd and John Coltrane's Naima, soloing on tenor sax, Frank Tiberi. You're listening to Jazz with Dave Schwann. Thank you again for joining us, and please stay with us for a lot of great music ahead.
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guitarist Carlos Barbosa Lima from his album Music of the Americas. Certainly American music there. George Gershwin's I've Got Rhythm. We have Bobby Watson and Horizon up next. Not New Horizon. This was done back in the early 2000s, around 2004, with Terrell Stafford playing trumpet and flugelhorn, Edward Simon on piano, Essiet bass, Victor Lewis on drums, from the album Horizon Reassembled. Bobby Watson and Horizon with Lemon

That's Bobby Watson and Horizon from their 2004 album Horizon Reassembled. Bobby's tune called Limoncello. It opens up the album. Bobby on alto sax there, of course. Terrell Stafford on trumpet. Edward Simon, the pianist. Essiet, the bassist. And Victor Lewis, the drummer. Here's bassist Rodney Jordan and his quintet, playing the blues.

Nothing But the Blues, specifically Memphis Blue. The name of the cut, the name of the album from bassist Rodney Jordan and his quintet. Yes, sir. Rodney on bass, Louis Erivo on piano, Melvin Jones on trumpet, Mark Sturbank on sax, and Quentin E. Baxter on drums. You're listening to Jazz with Dave Schwann and another bassist, Paul Chambers, who was the great bassist for Miles Davis in the 1950s and 60s. Here is Paul leading his own group from the album Whims of Chambers and We Six.

from 1956, bassist Paul Chambers from his album Whims of Chambers and We Six. Donald Byrd on trumpet, he wrote the tune. We heard John Coltrane on tenor, Kenny Burrell on guitar, Horace Silver piano, and Philly Joe Jones on drums. We thank you so much for joining us this hour and hope you enjoyed all the great American music we call jazz. Dave Schwann finishing up with guitarist Jocelyn Gould from her album Portrait of Right Now and Jingles.

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She doesn't scat like Ella, span a multi-octave range like Sarah, improvise like Anita, or plumb the depths of a lyric like Carmen. But she has a sound that few other jazz singers possess, a low, sensuous voice that oozes sex appeal. We're talking about the sultry-voiced Julie London.

And if you were intrigued by her voice, you wouldn't be disappointed by her looks. She was as pleasing to the eye as to the ear.

Julie London was born in 1926 in Santa Rosa, California, to parents who were a vaudeville song and dance team. When Julie was 14, the family moved to Hollywood, where Julie entered the Hollywood Professional High School. While working as an elevator operator, like the mythical Hollywood story, an agent spotted her and arranged for a screen test. And guess what? It resulted in her appearing in her first movie.

But 8 years later, after producing two children, she divorced with a workaholic, Jack Webb. That was 1955.

A music producer saw her at a small jazz club in Los Angeles and urged her to pursue a recording career. Her debut album included the song Cry Me a River, which became a million seller and her signature song.

Julie continued to record and was named most popular female vocalist by Billboard magazine in 1955, 56, and 57.

Her photographs appeared in Esquire magazine, and Life magazine did a feature on her, which included a cover photo. London also attracted performer-composer Bobby Troup, whom she married in 1959.

She signed with Liberty Records and made 32 albums for them, and continued to appear regularly in movies, several of which were westerns, like Man of the West with Gary Cooper.

As a singer, Julie was a contralto. She had a limited range and didn't indulge in vocal tricks. Her approach was direct and intimate, and she had a talent to put a song across. And she had that sound.

Love, let there be love, let there be love. Julie recorded with both small groups in a jazz style and with larger string orchestras, which were more pop than jazz.

In 1969, Julie London quit singing due to a shortness of breath. But show business beckoned again. In 1972, she and Troupe were hired by Jack Webb for the leads in the TV drama series Emergency, playing respectively a head nurse and doctor. They did 6 seasons until the show was canceled. Webb offered his former wife a position as executive producer on one of his shows, but she turned it down in order to be with her family, which by now had not only her own 5 children, but 2 stepchildren, 7 children in all. Though she was portrayed, at least on her album covers, as a glamour girl, Julie considered herself a suburban mom, though she was a mom who had all-night music sessions with her jazz-loving friends.

Julie London died in 2000, a year after Troop. She had a long and fruitful career with more than 30 well-produced albums, 27 movies, and many television shows, acting in dramatic series, making guest appearances, and participating in game shows. She had two marriages, to Jack Webb, who remained a good friend all her life, and to Bobby Troup, to whom she was married for 40 years. By any measure, Julie London had a full life and left behind a legacy of music that will be enjoyed for a very long time.

Hi, I'm Gloria Krolak, host of Morning Glory. It's my pleasure to now share Monday mornings with you for a full hour, starring the vibraphone, a percussion instrument introduced to jazz in the 1930s by Lionel Hampton and Red Norvo. What's a vibraphone? Just the coolest instrument ever. Played with two or four mallets, player's preference, the vibraphone swings and sings, whispers and whistles, blends in and stands out. Catch the vibes at 8 a.m. Eastern Time at WETF-FM, the jazz station in South Bend, Indiana, and streaming online at jazzradiowetf.org.

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My name is John Clark. This is the Jazz Focus. Thank you for joining us. Today we're going to be listening to some music, a collection of various recording sessions done with the great piano player from Boston, Dave McKenna, who played on the road with different bands, Charlie Barnett and Eddie Condon's band. He traveled a bit in his early days, but he really settled in the New England area and played for many, many years at the Oak Room and at the Copley Hotel in Boston, and was really renowned as one of the great jazz pianists of the day, even though he was a little bit under the radar on the national scene. He made a lot of recordings for Concord and other labels as well, backing up soloists, jazz soloists, and somewhat the same way as Oscar Peterson did out on the West Coast. We're going to be hearing a smattering of these sessions, and we started out with a particularly interesting one from 1977, Joe Venuti, the great violinist from the 1920s and 30s, and Dave McKenna, just the two of them. That's it, and we heard At the Jazz Band Ball, the original Dixieland Jazz Band tune. We're going to hear another one or two from that session coming up a little bit later. But then we went to a slightly more modern session from 1995 in March. Dave McKenna with Joe Temperley, the great baritone saxophonist from Scotland, who had come over in the 1970s or early 80s to play in various bands in the United States. And he was a central member of the Jazz at Lincoln Center orchestras before he passed away. And we heard a Dave McKenna tune, Sunbeam and Thundercloud, I guess. Composed for this date. We're going to go on and hear in the next set another of the Joe Temperley and Dave McKenna collaborations. We're going to hear a Joe Temperley tune this time called Nightingale, a nice tune showing off the beautiful sound of Temperley's soprano saxophone in this instance, on the opposite end of the sound spectrum from the baritone sax. So that will be Joe Temperley and Dave McKenna on Nightingale. Then we're going to go to a session that was done for Arbor's Records in 1999, and this features McKenna with the Chicago clarinet player Bobby Gordon. And interesting group, also has Frank Tate on bass and Joey Accione on drums, and we're going to hear You're Driving Me Crazy. After that, we're going to go to a different clarinet player. We're going to hear Buddy DeFranco, a great bebop clarinet player who played with Tommy Dorsey's orchestra and many others. This was a session from 1996 with the two of them, and that was it, I guess, Dave McKenna and Buddy DeFranco. And we are going to hear the beautiful tune Autumn Nocturne by Joseph Miro and Kim Gannon, and we'll hear how the two of them put that together. Then we're going to finish up with what was chronologically the earliest of these sessions. From 1956, we're going to hear the Boston-born cornet player Ruby Braff featured with McKenna on a tune called Why Was I Born by Jerome Kern and Oscar Hammerstein. And this will feature, in addition to the two of them, Sam Herman on guitar, Al Lucas on bass, and Buzzy Druten, another Boston product, on drums. So this is our set coming up of Dave McKenna and various soloists, with Joe Temperley on Nightingale, Bobby Gordon on You're Driving Me Crazy, Buddy DeFranco on Autumn Nocturne, and Ruby Braff on Why Was I Born.

So that was the wonderful Dave McKenna on piano. He was a solid, solid piano player, whether he was in a rhythm section or playing solo or just being a solo accompanist to a horn player or singer. And we heard, we'll go backwards this time, we heard Why Was I Born, done in 1956. Ruby Braff featuring Dave McKenna was the album, with Sam Herman on guitar, Al Lucas on bass, and Buzzy Druten on drums, Dave McKenna on piano, and Ruby Braff on cornet. Before that, we heard a nice duo performance of the beautiful Autumn Nocturne with Buddy DeFranco on clarinet and Dave McKenna on piano. Then before that, an entirely different clarinet style, Bobby Gordon, a Chicago Dixieland player who had made some solo albums in the early 60s and was in and out of the trad world from that point. We heard You're Driving Me Crazy, the Walter Donaldson tune, with Bobby Gordon on clarinet, McKenna on piano, Frank Tate on bass, and Josh Yeon on drums. And we started out with a soprano saxophone solo by Joe Temperley, better known as a baritone player. We heard him earlier. I think we'll hear him a little bit later. And that was a tune called Nightingale, featuring McKenna and Temperley. We're going to go back to Ruby Braff now. And this is from that same session, 1956, with Sam Herman, Al Lucas, and Buzzy Druten. And this is the Fats Waller tune, I'm Crazy About My Baby. Following that, we will hear a duo between Joe Venuti, the violinist, and Dave McKenna. We started out the program with Jazz Band Ball. We'll hear something very different. The beautiful Kurt Weill tune, Speak Low, showing off Venuti's romanticism with his violin. We'll be doing a Venuti program from the 1970s coming up a little bit later. Then we're going to go on back to the Joe Temperley baritone sax world, and we're going to hear a great tune not often recorded these days called Trichotrism, which was by the bassist Oscar Pettiford. Then we're going to end up with a Charlie Parker tune, Anthropology, which actually was Dizzy Gillespie and Charlie Parker, and this will feature, again, Buddy DeFranco on clarinet along with Dave McKenna. So, a good set coming up. Ruby Braff on I'm Crazy About My Baby, Joe Venuti, Speak Low, Joe Temperley on Trichotrism, Buddy DeFranco on Anthropology, all featuring Dave McKenna on piano.

So that was Dave McKenna, featured with or supporting, first of all, Ruby Braff, and I'm Crazy About My Baby from 1956, with Sam Herman on guitar, Al Lucas on bass, and Buzzy Druten on drums. Then that really interesting performance of Speak Low, just Joe Venuti, the violinist who was in his 70s at the time. He didn't live too much longer after that. That was 1977. I think that was one of his last recording dates, just in duo with Dave McKenna. Then we heard another duo, this time baritone saxophonist Joe Temperley doing Trichotrism with Dave McKenna, that Oscar Pettiford line. And we ended up with Anthropology, good bebop line, done by Buddy DeFranco and Dave McKenna at a very, very up-tempo. So if you've enjoyed this program, we have two more for you to finish up. But before we do, I'll tell you that we are the Jazz Focus and here together on WETF, the jazz station in South Bend, Indiana. Heard worldwide on Jazz Radio, WETF.org. And we'll be doing more of these programs, maybe whole programs devoted to Joe Venuti and Ruby Braff especially coming up. Such great stuff. It's hard to let it go. We're going to, as I said, do two more tunes. The first one is Sweet Lorraine, and that will feature McKenna with Bobby Gordon, that Chicago clarinet player. And this is based on the recording that Gordon's mentor, clarinet player Joe Marsala, did with Tony Bennett. I think it was in the late 60s. He played clarinet. He actually came out of retirement to play clarinet on this tune. And guitar or ukulele, I forget which, was played by the cornet player Bobby Hackett. Kind of an interesting combination there. But this is Bobby Gordon's tribute to Joe Marsala, Sweet Lorraine. Then we're going to finish up with one more tune by Ruby Braff and Dave McKenna. This is from a slightly different date, and it is called I'm Shootin' High, Ted Kohler and Jimmy McHugh, and was featured on the album Braff. Braff with Dave McKenna, Steve Jordan on guitar, and Buzzy Druten on drums. So thank you very much, and tune in again next week.

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2: 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On this edition, we are celebrating the golden-voiced Johnny Hartman. We will hear NPR's Jazz Profiles, hosted by Nancy Wilson.

0: It's such a warm, masculine baritone voice, and I just, oh boy, I'd love to sing like that. He just had a glorious voice.
1: The only way I can think of him is to say that he was a real romantic. He was in love with the idea of being in love.
2: Johnny Hartman combined a deep and beautifully resonant voice with an amazing sensitivity and a vulnerability and an openness and a capacity for lyric interpretation that's really unparalleled among American popular singers.
3: You can deny. Don't try to fight

His voice is as resonant as a cello and as mellow as a tenor sax. He sings a love ballad with an intimacy that's palpable. And his collaboration with the legendary John Coltrane is considered one of the finest ballad recordings in jazz. Yet, in life, he was known only to true jazz lovers. It was after his death, when a movie soundtrack put him on top of the jazz charts, that he finally received the recognition his talent deserved. I'm Nancy Wilson. On this edition of Jazz Profiles, we celebrate the life and music of the quintessential romantic balladeer, Johnny Hartman.

when producer-director Clint Eastwood decided to make a movie about a brief love affair between a photographer and a Midwestern housewife, he chose for the soundtrack a singer whose dreamy baritone could inspire the film's romantic scenes.

0: Pianist Tony Monti was Johnny Hartman's accompanist from 1966 to the time of his death in 1983.
1: In the Bridges of Madison County, when they're in the kitchen dancing, and Johnny is singing, "I See Your Face Before Me," it seems to me that that's a perfect marriage of music and scene, because who could they pick better than Johnny? I mean, that's who he was. He was that kind of romantic who would really get involved in that. And when you hear him sing it, you can see it and hear it's believable.
2: In all my dreams of you.
0: Johnny Hartman loved the idea of being in love, and he loved singing about it. His romantic ballads touched his audience because he felt every word he sang.
1: He wanted to sing. He wanted to speak to the audience. He was that kind of fellow.
0: Tony Monti.
1: He was a shy man in a group. It would be difficult to draw him out, but when he got on the stage, he was able to explain exactly who he was by singing.
0: Will Friedwald, author of the book Jazz Singing.
3: He really makes you feel every word, every syllable. It really comes out of him like, you know, like I say, he's just thinking of it. You know, it's spontaneous acting. It's intimate and in the moment and from the heart.
0: Pianist Billy Taylor recorded with Johnny Hartman.
4: I mean, he really put the kind of feeling and the kind of expression that embraced an audience. And they felt that. But when he settled into a ballad, I mean, you could just visibly see the audience kind of settle in there and say, "Oh, yeah."
2: Would that my love would haunt you.

0: Johnny Hartman was surprisingly small for the size of his voice. He was slender, soft-spoken, and unassuming. It was when he sang that he could truly express himself. And if a song didn't move him, he wouldn't sing it. Tony Monti remembers a time when composer Alec Wilder wrote a song for Johnny.
1: Johnny didn't like the words. It was a victim song, and he didn't like it, so he wasn't singing it. He couldn't feel it. That's not who he was. Good singers, like Johnny, say basically to the listener, look at the world through my eyes. This is what I see, and this is how I see it, and that's what makes them great storytellers. That's what he did. If he didn't feel this lyric, if he didn't think that this was the world through his eyes, he wasn't going to do it.

0: so it goes. Can you imagine how much I love you?
1: Johnny Hartman never considered himself a jazz singer, but other people did. He had that sure sense of swing, which just said, jazz.

0: disliked being categorized as a jazz singer, and he would always say that he just wanted to be described as like a good singer.
1: Will Friedwald.
0: And in a sense, he really prided himself on not departing from the melody that much. He really pretty much sang it as written and managed to personalize it without distorting it, without changing it, you know, without really altering it from what the composer had laid down, and he took great pride in that.
2: And so it goes. Can you...
3: I'd call him a crooner in the sense that Billy Eckstein was.
1: Billy Taylor.
3: And he was a jazz singer in the same sense. He was more along the lines of someone like Sinatra, who sang with a good rhythmic feeling and who really got inside the beat when he wanted to. He was very comfortable singing. You know, he had to be working with the bebop drummers, you know, so he really knew where the groove was, you know, and he could handle it.

0: entertainer, pianist, and author Steve Allen.
1: Well, the main thing that Johnny and other successful singers, and sometimes not so successful singers, but gifted singers, have is, in a way, something for which none of them deserve any credit. A just incredibly beautiful sound. And then when you combine that beautiful sound with gorgeous music, I mean, you've won that ball game right then. You know, what else is there?

0: Chicago, the 1920s. An exciting new musical form had just moved north from New Orleans. The jazz age had begun, and it was into that world that John Maurice Hartman was born on July 3rd, 1923. Johnny's musical talent was evident early on. By the age of 8, he was playing piano and singing in the church choir. Little did he or anyone else in the choir realize that their pianist, Ruth Jones, would later burst onto the music scene as Dinah Washington.
1: What a difference a day made.
0: Johnny went to the same high school as many of the Windy City's other notable jazz musicians, the famed DuSable High School. Johnny sang in the school's glee club and won a scholarship to study voice at Chicago Musical College. His budding professional career was interrupted when he had to go into the Army during World War II, but he did continue to sing. Only this time, his audience was the fellow soldiers who came to hear the Army band.

0: what good would it do?
1: Within a week after his discharge from the Army, he won a singing contest conducted by pianist bandleader Earl Father Hines. Hines promptly hired him, and Johnny Hartman served as the orchestra's featured vocalist until the group broke up a year later. He made his first recordings in 1947 for Regent, collected under the title First, Lasting, and Always. What?

0: Why Was I Born? Recorded for Regent in 1947. Gaining confidence in his singing, Johnny Hartman decided to try it on his own. The innovative trumpeter band leader Dizzy Gillespie heard the young singer and thought that Johnny Hartman was just what he needed for his big band. It was 1948, and Gillespie was introducing to his hip young audiences a brand new music called bebop. Billy Taylor.
1: I first met Johnny when he was the principal singer with Dizzy Gillespie's band. And I loved his voice. And it was all the more melodic because of what Dizzy was playing in those days. Dizzy would play these bebop and Night in Tunisia and these very exciting pieces that were full of discords and wonderful rhythms and everything, you know, and very loud in many cases and sometimes very fast. And then he would come out and be just as cool and sing something gorgeous, you know. I mean, just a wonderful contrast.
0: Joe Gales played tenor saxophone with the Gillespie band then.
2: Johnny had his own arrangements also when he first joined the band, and it was good. They were well written. And later on, we began to write songs for him with this new chord structure. He would learn music as we were still learning at that time. A lot of times we would sit down and analyze about different way to sing and how to pick out certain notes in a chord, you know, to end on or to do this with. So we were like in school together, though.
0: Singer Kevin Mahogany reads the words of Johnny Hartman from a 1982 interview in the New York Times.
3: Dizzy played a very different kind of music from Hines. Hines drew an older crowd. Dizzy had an audience that had just found bebop. I didn't fit in with the bebop, so I just went on doing ballads like I Should Care and Old Black Magic.

That old black magic. Johnny Hartman with the Dizzy Gillespie Orchestra in 1949. When the Gillespie Band broke up soon after this recording, Johnny found himself on his own again. But it wasn't long before he was tapped by virtuoso pianist Errol Garner to sing with his trio.

0: Steve Allen.
1: In a way, there are two separate Garners, or one man with two brains. One is the hard swinger. But the reason he's my favorite is that he has something that most of the greats don't have. He can make you cry on a ballad. And that is a separate ability, which I mention because it seemed to me that Johnny Hartman had that same ability to just automatically, not as a result of calculation or practice or dedication or determination, none of that. He just had that way of wringing every drop of sweet romantic emotion out of a song. So those two great men had that in common.
0: Johnny only spent a few months with Errol Garner and then decided to go the solo route again. He remained a freelancer for the rest of his career. In 1951, Johnny was overjoyed to be signed by RCA Victor. The press release proudly announced, "You ask for our answer to Billy Eckstine. Here he is." Unfortunately, Johnny's two RCA albums came nowhere close to rivaling the huge popularity of Eckstine. Dropped by RCA, Johnny made no more recordings until 1956, when he did a pair of albums for Bethlehem. One of them, Songs from the Heart, because of the jazz accompaniment, is considered one of his best. Will Friedwald.
2: You know, when he did that album, Songs from the Heart, it wasn't just, you know, some marketing title. I mean, that's really the way he sang.

0: September Song with Ralph Sharon on piano and Howard McGhee on trumpet. By the late 1950s, Johnny Hartman had worked with some of the most important figures in jazz and had made several albums. Yet fame eluded him, even though his lush baritone voice was often compared to that of Dick Haynes, who had nearly a dozen gold records and starred in several movies. Tony Monti.
1: We always thought of Johnny as the Black Dick Haynes. I mean, that's the kind of sound that he had. And it was very beautiful and very romantic.
2: A small cafe, Mamselle.
0: Dick Haynes with Mamselle.
2: A

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1: Despite their similar appeal, Johnny Hartman, unlike Dick Hames, never had a gold record, never had his own radio show, and never got into the movies. Why he wasn't a bigger star is a matter of speculation. Will Friedwald.
2: I was having a conversation with Tony Bennett, and Tony was telling me that once, in the very early days of The Tonight Show, Johnny Carson asked him, are there any young singers that you think, you know, ought to be getting more recognition than they are, who are up and coming? And he said, Johnny Hartman. And neither one of us really knows what the answer to that is, why Hartman was never given his due, why he always was sort of scuffling. He just never had that break that he needed.
1: The reason that Johnny Hartman always had to scuffle may be that he just lived at the wrong time. Although the handsome ballad singer Billy Eckstein had crossed over to become a mainstream pop star, some segments of the white population resented him. They couldn't accept a black man as a romantic figure, and Johnny Hartman may have suffered in the wake of this backlash.
3: I think Johnny was too handsome. I think he suffered because of Billy Eckstein's popularity. Racial prejudice gets into that. I mean, the people who decide who is going to get an opportunity for movies and who's going to get an opportunity to do specific things in those days really did not want to see another guy come along who was handsome and who would attract young white girls. They had had that with Billy Eckstein and sort of squashed it.
4: Johnny had a white man's voice.
1: Joe Gales.
4: So a lot of times, if you know, like if the whites would hear Johnny, they would think he's white. You know, that racial segregation robbed a lot of people of our cultures and things. It was a terrible thing. They were so afraid that the white girls would be swooning to the black fellas, you know, and which was nonsense, okay? Because at that time, we were serious with our music.
1: Johnny Hartman's words, as spoken by Kevin Mahogany.
5: I've seen times when I couldn't go into white clubs and sing my style of singing. You either buck danced or sang a real gut bucket blues, and then they would let you in. But to go in with a shirt and tie and stand there clean and sing like Perry Como or anybody else, they didn't want you to do that. You get the feeling that you're never supposed to be serious or be a man who could fall in love.
1: Steve Allen had a popular television show called The Tonight Show during the 1950s. And although he was not acquainted with Johnny Hartman, he booked many other black entertainers.
6: When I would book one black entertainer or another, and sometimes get really idiotic mail, sometimes vicious hate mail about it, often in the context of when a black male singer, no, it worked the other way too, come to think of it, sometimes a female black singer, worked in tandem with a white entertainer. And there was even one instance when somebody in the Deep South threw chains across some cable in a southern community, I think in connection with an appearance by Harry Belafonte, with the intent, evidently, to knock the show off the air, and they did.
1: The prejudice he experienced was most likely one of the reasons that Johnny Hartman never became a star. But another reason had to do with Johnny Hartman himself. He refused to give in to the pressures of commercialism, to change his style for the sake of popular acceptance. He continued to sing the songs he loved the way he liked to sing them.

when you become a star, particularly as a recording star, say in the 40s and 50s, you had to record a lot of Dreck. You know, you sort of became part of the big music industry machinery. He never did that. I mean, every one of his records is a genuinely pure artistic statement. I think we'd have to admit that there are way fewer, say, Johnny Hartman records than any other pop star of his talent, way less than, say, Billy Eckstein or Nat King Cole. But the ratio to really high caliber material to the sort of lesser kind of material that both Eckstein and Nat Cole were importuned to record, it's, you know, quite different, because like almost every Hartman record is a classic. If

In 1963, exactly midway in his career, Johnny Hartman made an album that would not only become a classic, but would change his life as a singer. He teamed up with John Coltrane, becoming the only vocalist ever to record with a revolutionary saxophonist. The blending of these two great voices created one of the finest ballad recordings in jazz.

0: The words of Johnny Hartman, as read by singer Kevin Mahogany.
1: I didn't really consider myself a jazz singer, and still don't. And I had never heard of Coltrane playing ballads, so I was a little reluctant. But one night, I went down to hear the band at Birdland, and I did a couple of tunes with him on the next set, and it came out so great that we went in the next week and recorded the album. It wasn't at all like I thought it was going to be, a lot of wild stuff going on. We lined up 10 songs to do. But as we were driving out, listening to the car radio, we heard Nat King Cole sing Lush Life. I said, "That is a fantastic song." And I started singing it in the car, although I didn't know all the words.
0: Johnny decided he had to do Lush Life on the album. He had the lyrics sent to the recording studio and told Coltrane that he was adding Billy Strayhorn's classic tune to the list.
1: We did it in one take. We did everything on the album in one take except You Are Too Beautiful. We had to do two takes on that one because Elvin Jones dropped a drumstick on the first take.

0: Lush Life, Johnny Hartman with John Coltrane in 1963. McCoy Tyner played piano with the John Coltrane Quartet from 1960 to 1965 and remembers the session.
1: That was a classic. And what I liked about his playing, about his singing rather, was his phrasing and the fact that he was so relaxed. Because that's very, very important that even if you're playing something that's very intense and very involved, you need to relax. If you can relax, then it's easy for things to flow through you. With Johnny, he was just so relaxed and apparently him and John got along very well musically. You could hear it. They blended so well. I think there was a connection. I couldn't tell where there was a separation, if there was one, between him and Johnny.
0: Doing an album with John Coltrane may have hindered as much as helped Johnny's career. The critics loved the record, but club bookers and record executives branded him a jazz singer. And in those days, that brand limited opportunities. Johnny's longtime piano accompanist, Tony Monti.
2: There's good news and bad news when you do an album with McCoy Tyner and John Coltrane. What happened there was, up to that point, Johnny had been singing and recording with big orchestras. And Johnny sounded great with big orchestras, particularly with strings. Once he got tagged as a jazz singer, that was over. And places like the Copacabana in New York, any of the big hotel rooms around the country, weren't going to hire a jazz singer. So he lost a great deal of money, probably. But as I said, it's good news and bad news. It certainly put him on the map. Everybody knew the album he made with John Coltrane, but it also took him off another map. You know, he went from one map to another, I guess.

Though it didn't catapult him to stardom, the Coltrane album did give Johnny's career a mighty push. The Impulse label was so happy with the album's success that it signed Johnny for two more records. And then, in 1966, Impulse's parent label, ABC Paramount, tagged Johnny to do two pop-oriented recordings. As RCA had marketed Johnny in the early 1950s as their answer to Billy Eckstein, Paramount saw him a decade and a half later as a rival to Nat King Cole. They teamed Johnny with two of the leading orchestras of the day, those of Oliver Nelson and Gerald Wilson. Arranger Wilson did his best to match the backing of Nat King Cole's later recordings.

0: Down in the Depths, with arrangements by Gerald Wilson, recorded in 1966. Paramount's attempts to make a pop star out of Johnny Hartman failed, and Johnny found himself again without a label. With American musical taste turning to rock and roll and away from the kind of songs Johnny loved, times got tough for the ballad singer. Like so many jazz musicians, Johnny went abroad, where his kind of music was still appreciated. He did a television special in Australia in 1968 and recorded a couple of albums in Japan. One of these was a tribute to his musical soulmate, John Coltrane, who had died a few years earlier. Johnny sang songs the saxophonist had recorded as instrumentals.
1: It's not the pale moon that delights me, that thrills and excites me.

0: Congratulations. Oh, no. It's just the nearness of you.
1: By the late 70s, Johnny was able to find enough work at home in the United States. Though still unknown to mainstream audiences, he had enough of a following to work steadily. But the greater reward was more time to spend with his family and to indulge in his favorite pastime, cooking. Tony Monti.
2: We worked in Cape Cod one year. The boss used to give us food to take. He gave us a cottage in the woods. Johnny was a wonderful cook, and there was a large hibachi out there. And Johnny was great at roasting meat. So at midnight or 1 or 2 in the morning, the whole neighborhood would smell this, have to get this aroma of roasting meats. And we would look through the woods to see how many lights would go on when people waking up when they smell this and heading for their kitchens. Each night, then, we would see how long it would take to get these people to turn their lights on.
1: In the late 1970s, Johnny Hartman recorded more albums. Once in Every Life, for the Beehive label, was nominated for a Grammy in 1981 for Best Male Jazz Vocalist. Pianist Billy Taylor accompanied Johnny on the album.
3: He really had done a lot. He had played a lot of clubs. He had done a lot of things as a soloist. And he had matured to the extent that he was comfortable just leading a group and saying, this is the way I do this particular song. He had had some success on jukeboxes and on records and stuff, not to the extent that people had predicted, that I had predicted, you know, as for one. I mean, I thought, gee, with a voice like this guy's going through the roof, you know? And why it didn't happen really was a big surprise.
1: He didn't go through the roof. But 12 years after his death from lung cancer in 1983, Johnny Hartman did become popular with mainstream audiences. Both the soundtrack from Clint Eastwood's movie, The Bridges of Madison County, and its sequel stayed on top of the jazz charts for more than a year. Several of the singer's albums have been reissued on CD and are selling well.

0: Johnny Hartman is no longer an obscure singer, known only to a few jazz purists.
1: You know, people that know about jazz, and they know about jazz singing, and they know about, you know, great singers of popular songs have always known about Hartman. I think that what the Bridges of Madison County has done is sort of make him an official cult figure.

Johnny Hartman loved to sing romantic ballads. He touched his audiences because they felt his sincerity. And he was blessed with one of the most gorgeous voices ever to sing a love song. Love and romance, expressed by a beautiful voice, are classic and timeless. And so is Johnny Hartman.

Our tribute to Johnny Hartman was written and produced by Joan Merrill. Post-production engineer, Soraya Muhammad. Jazz Profiles is produced by Tim Owens.

0: I'm Nancy Wilson. 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

Hello, world. I'm Jeff Bressler, turning on the lights of the make-believe ballroom and welcoming you into my crystal studio for another program of classic big band music from the 1930s and 40s. Please get ready. I've got an amazing lineup of jazz, swing, blues, and boogie-woogie favorites coming your way. Folks, you're listening to the Make-Believe Ballroom, broadcasting almost continuously since 1935 and proud to be America's third longest-running musical radio program. And welcome, welcome, welcome, one and all. It's so wonderful to have you tuning into the ballroom again this week. I hope you're having a great day. Wherever you're listening from and whatever you're doing, I invite you to just sit back, get comfortable, and let the outside world fade away for a little while into a stream of 1930s and 40s nostalgia. I have a truly special lineup of music ready to go, and to get our toes tapping right out of the gate, I'm going to set the tempo high, starting today's program with a little Gene Krupa.

That was Gene Krupa and his orchestra with Drummer Boy. We had the wonderful Irene Day providing the fantastic vocal on that track. And that particular gem was recorded on a summer day in Chicago, Illinois, August the 6th, 1940 to be exact, and originally released on the OK Record label. I've got a wonderful email from a listener that I've been looking forward to sharing with you all, and we'll be opening up the Make-Believe Ballroom mailbag in just a few minutes, but first, let's keep the rhythm going. Let me play just one more tune for you before we dive into that.

And that was the undeniable sound of the King of Swing himself, Benny Goodman, and his orchestra with a little number called The Kingdom of Swing. Now, the story behind that particular record is quite a fascinating piece of jazz history. That track was originally recorded way back in April of 1939, but Benny actually rejected the master. The pressing was shelved and sat unissued in the vaults for over two decades. It finally saw a commercial release in 1960 when RCA Victor put it on a compilation LP of that exact same name, The Kingdom of

slang. Well, good things really do come to those who wait, I guess. And speaking of Benny's perfectionism in the studio, where rejected tracks were common, he was absolutely famous among his musicians for something they called, quote-unquote, the Ray. Benny demanded absolute perfection during rehearsals and recording sessions. So if a trumpet player missed a single note, or if, say a drummer was even a fraction of a beat off tempo, Benny would never say a word. He would just slowly lower his clarinet and stare them down with this piercing, icy glare, quote-unquote, the Ray. It was said that that look alone could make the most seasoned hard-swinging musicians shake in their boots. He was a tough taskmaster, but when you hear the music they made, it's hard to argue with the results. You know, before we go to that listener's email from far, far away, let me double back for just a moment to that 1960 RCA Victor compilation album, The Kingdom of Swing, which I have a copy of and frequently enjoy. That album was such a treat for big band fans and for myself because it focused heavily on unearthing previously unissued alternate takes, a bunch of hidden gems, and rare vocal collaboration from Benny's prime Victor recording years, which I would have to consider for Victor. It was between 35 and 39. Several months ago, I played a cut from Ella Fitzgerald singing with Benny on a song that appeared on the Kingdom of Swing. I think it was Good Night, My Love. But speaking of unissued gems, here's a remarkable track from the Benny Goodman Quartet that was never commercially released at the time. It's a previously unissued alternate studio take. So why don't we drop the needle on that rare recording?

It's Blues Whiskey, babe. I will stay drunk all the time. All of the time. If the blues was whiskey, I would stay drunk all of the time.

played a long, long time. Oh, played Mr. Wilson, played a long, long time.

That was the classic Vibraphone Blues by the legendary Benny Goodman Quartet, recorded out in Hollywood on August the 26th, 1936. That session captures a truly iconic lineup. Benny Goodman on clarinet, Teddy Wilson tickling the ivories on piano, Gene Krupa setting the pace on drums, and the brilliant Lionel Hampton laying down those signature vibraphone lines and taking a rare, relaxed turn on lead vocal. When Lionel Hampton joined Benny, Teddy, and Gene in August of 1936, the Benny Goodman Trio officially became a quartet. And you know, beyond the incredible music, they broke major ground as one of the very first racially integrated groups to perform and record in popular American music, the Benny Goodman Quartet. Now, unlike Benny, Teddy, Gene, and Lionel, I'm not a quartet. I'm just solo me here in the Crystal Studio, albeit with a few folks behind the glass. And you're listening to the weekly edition of the Make Believe Ballroom. 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And someone who reached out to us recently is listener David Aronson. And he writes, "Dear Jeff, greetings from Vienna. I enjoy listening to your show on my mobile phone with a Bluetooth loudspeaker on UK 1940s radio. That's one of our favorite stations out of England. I love hearing the names of the old hotels, which were the homes of many of the great big bands. Recently, you mentioned the New Yorker, which was later bought by the Unification Church. How things change. Not long ago, we were invited to a wedding at the Glen Island Harbor Club in New Rochelle, New York. I was probably one of the only guests who knew we were standing in the former Glen Island Casino, one of the most important venues of the big band era and frequently spoken about here on the Ballroom. David goes on to say, I'm originally from Yonkers, New York, and came over to Europe as a coach and conductor at the Vienna State Opera, where I'm now retired. How impressive. I went back to Yonkers to get married in 1979. My mother arranged for the wedding to take place at one of the temples in Yonkers, and she found a band for us. The quartet consisted of four elderly African-American jazz musicians. Although they had most likely never played a Jewish wedding before, they were great. A while back, you mentioned the name of a musician on a recording, Snub Mosley, the inventor of the slide saxophone. Well, he was the leader of our wedding quartet. Unfortunately, at the time, I didn't know how well-known he was. Later, after the advent of the internet, I looked him up and realized he was...

with Snub Mosley. He was a true legend of the era. Lawrence Leo Mosley, Snub, was a master trombonist who played alongside greats like Fats Waller, Claude Hopkins. I think in the 40s he was with Louis Armstrong before taking the lead with his own band. He's probably best remembered as the man with the funny horn because he actually invented his own instrument, the slide saxophone, which David alluded to in his letter, which combined a saxophone body and reed with a trombone slide. So in honor of David's letter, let's play a little Snub Mosley right now. This is a track called Squash Head, recorded by Snub Mosley and his orchestra back in January of 1947 for the little-known Sonora record label. Now, I have to admit, the copy I have here in the Crystal Studio is a little scratchy, to say the least, but that authentic vintage surface noise, I'll call it, shouldn't deter too much from your musical enjoyment. Here is Snub Mosley and his orchestra with Squash Head.

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0: You shouldn't be driving, 'cause you never know when to stop.

So again, thank you so much for writing all the way in from Vienna, Austria, David, and for keeping the spirit of the big band era alive across the ocean. I'm Jeff Bressler, and you're listening to the one, the only, the original Make Believe Ballroom, broadcasting almost continuously since February of 1935. That makes us America's third longest running musical radio program, sitting right behind two monumental broadcast giants. First, of course, is the Grand Old Opry. I'm a true radio head, a true radio nut. The Opry premiered back on November 28th, 1925, on the famed station WSM in Nashville.

Now, here's a fun fact, and sorry to be the radio nerd I am, but the Opry started out as the WSM Barn Dance, but an announcer named George D. Hay gave it its famous name in 1927 after coming on the air right after a classic opera program declaring, quote unquote, "For the past hour, we have been listening to music taken largely from grand opera, but from now on, we will present the grand old Opry." And just by coincidence, sitting in second place, the legendary Metropolitan Opera radio broadcasts, yes, the real opera, which launched their regular network runs on Christmas Day in 1931. Now, the Met broadcasts held a staggering record of their own. For over 63 years, Texaco, the gasoline company, still some Texaco stations out there, Texaco sponsored those Saturday afternoon broadcasts from the opera, making it the longest continuous single sponsor partnership in radio history to this very day. And right behind those titans, we are proud to keep the big band era spinning strong right here in the Crystal Studio. Coming up next, we've got a fantastic record by Mr. T himself, the legendary jazz trombonist and vocalist Jack Teagarden. And right after that, we've got a great listener request heading your way. So let's drop the needle on Jack Teagarden.

my friend. I swung the election. Now, to give you some idea of the reception I was accorded, I took a sound man along with me.

my final rally swung the thing, because I saved my best for the last. I'll give you just the highlights of this, my farewell blast.

T himself, Jack Teagarden, and his orchestra with that wonderful 1939 tune, I Swung the Election. And if you guessed that Glenn Miller wrote that song, you hit the nail right on the head. Glenn Miller is indeed credited as the composer behind that track. Jack and his orchestra laid that one down, I Swung the Election, in New York City on July the 19th, 1939. And Columbia Records released it, backed with Aunt Hager's Blues. That track featured Jack doing double duty, delivering both his legendary trombone work and, again, his signature easygoing vocals, as he did with I Swung the Election. And you know what? Before we delve into that listener's request I mentioned, why don't we just flip that record over, since we have that vintage Columbia 78 resting on the turntable in the Crystal Studio. Would be a shame not to spin the B-side. Composed by the great father of the blues, W.C. Handy. This one features Big T's signature soulful trombone and lazy bluesy vocals at their best with Aunt Hager's Blues.

0: 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Now, after hearing Jack Teagarden play a little Dixieland, let's head down to New Orleans, the home of Dixieland, the home of our wonderful affiliate station, WDXR, and the home of listener Ira Epps, who I guess had a little bit of that copious free time to send in a request. He writes, Jeff, love the ballroom. I know the Andrews Sisters recorded many duets with Bing Crosby, but they also recorded with the legendary Al Jolson. Can you play one of their duets? Thank you so much for writing in, Ira. You are spot on. I was just looking to see if he had anything else on that email. Hold on one second. I got it off the screen too quickly. No, that was it. So thank you so much for writing in, Ira. You are spot on. When people think of the Andrews Sisters collaborating, Bing Crosby and Al Jolson are usually the first two names that spring to mind. Now, this is a loaded question, Ira, because I can see you want to know if I am sleeping at the switch. Well, I'm not. But first, Patty, Maxine, and Laverne, the Andrews Sisters, recorded an amazing 47 tracks with Bing Crosby between 1939 and 1952, and that yielded 23 chart hits and 12 gold records, including classics like Pistol Pack and Mama and Don't Fence Me In. And those famous sessions with Al Jolson gave us four timeless tracks, including The Old Piano Roll Blues and Ira, You Dog, Living in New Orleans. The Sisters and Al Jolson gave us Way Down Yonder in New Orleans.
1: Way down yonder in New Orleans, in the land of the dreamy scene, there's a Garden of Eden, just what I mean. Oh, Creole baby with flashing eyes, softly whisper with tender sighs, stop. Oh, won't you give the old lady fair a little smile, stop. You bet your life you linger there a little while. There is heaven right here on earth with those beautiful queens. Way down yonder in New Orleans.

That was the one and only Al Jolson teaming up with Patty, Maxine, and Laverne, the Andrews Sisters, on that spirited rendition of Way Down Yonder in New Orleans, recorded for Decca Records in March of 1950 with Vic Schoen and his orchestra providing that brassy backing. That track was released as the B-side to their hit, The Old Piano Roll Blues. It captured Jolson right during his triumphant career resurgence in the late 1940s and early 50s, showing that the master entertainer still had plenty of swing left in him. Unfortunately, I think he passed away later in that same year, 1950. So thanks, Ira Epps, for your email leading us to the Andrews Sisters and Jolie. Now, speaking of those famous Andrews Sisters team-ups, perhaps the most unlikely pairing in their entire catalog came when Decca executive Milt Gabler decided to smash boundaries completely. In early 1949, they brought together the Queen Bee Swing Harmony Trio, the Andrews Sisters, with Urban Pop, mixed with the Texas troubadour himself, country legend Ernest Tubbs. And at the time, big band pop and hillbilly music lived in completely different worlds. But when the girls stepped into the studio with Tubb and his Texas troubadours, magic did indeed happen. They cut two back-to-back hits, Don't Rob Another Man's Castle and I'm Biting My Nails and Crying. And that single was a massive crossover smash, hitting the top 10 on the pop charts while simultaneously climbing to number one on the country charts. And it proved that honky-tonk and Hollywood big band swing could share the same record groove seamlessly. Let's take a listen to this historic crossover record. Here are the Andrews Sisters and Ernest Tubb with I'm Biting My Nails and Crying.

I'm Jeff Bressler, and this is the weekly broadcast of the Make Believe Ballroom, coming to you coast to coast as well as across the pond in the United Kingdom via public university and community radio stations, and available anytime via podcast on all your favorite podcast providers. Here's a favorite track of mine, not just for the famous clarinet, but also the famous trumpet. And I'll throw in after the record a great story to boot.

That fiery side was recorded in Hollywood at the RCA Victor Studios on April 5th, 1945, and released on the Victor label. The track was arranged specifically to showcase trumpet titan Roy Eldridge, whose legendary nickname was, you guessed it, Little Jazz. Now, there's a great piece of music industry trivia behind that session. Roy Eldridge was actually under contract with Decca Records at the time, but Decca gave him special permission to record with Artie Shaw on the condition that Victor couldn't use Roy's name anywhere on the record label or in promotions. So composer Buster Harding, and Artie Shaw indeed got crafty, they titled the tune Little Jazz as a, as a sly wink and a nod credit to the trumpet virtuoso blazing through that solo. Why don't I now play another solo by Little Jazz, then how he got that name?

that was the magnificent Rocking Chair, written by the great Hoagy Carmichael and recorded by Gene Krupa and his orchestra on July the 2nd, 1941 for the OK record label. Now, you might wonder how Roy earned his famous nickname, Little Jazz. Well, it was actually handed to him back in the early 1930s by Otto Hardwick, who was an alto saxophonist and Duke Ellington's orchestra. Hardwick was amused by the giant contrast between Roy's physical size, he stood at just 5'3" tall, and the monumental high octane power of his playing. Roy was small in stature, but every single cell in his body burned with pure relentless jazz energy, as we've been listening to. And when you hear a solo like the one he just delivered on Rocking Chair, you realize there was nothing little about him at all. Stick around, folks. More timeless music's on the way right here on the Make Believe Ballroom.

That was Bob Crosby and his orchestra with their swing and take on Harold Arlen's classic, Between the Devil and the Deep Blue Sea. Bob and the band recorded that track in New York City for Decca Records back on February the 8th, 1937, featuring a fantastic arrangement by legendary bassist Bob Haggard. And with that, folks, we are out of time. The big hand on the big bull of a clock here in the Crystal Studios approaching the top of the hour. Thanks so much for joining me today. 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

0: Hi, this is Rob Hoff inviting you to join me each Friday at noon for Collector's Choice. 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
2: 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And this is Afro-Cuban Latin Jazz, an hour during which you're served a spicy blend of the improvisational creativity of jazz with the exciting rhythms and melodies of the African diaspora. Several of the pieces in today's show are going to be a tribute to the Brazilian genius Hermeto Pascoal, who died on September 13th at the age of 89. In the year 2025. Hermeto was a creative force of nature, a genius, adventuresome in all his music. He was a self-taught prodigy. He played everything. He played accordion, piano, sax, flute, guitar, mandolin, melodica, tuba, clavinet, even rubber ducks and water, and even his own beard. And he was a virtuoso at all of them. Miles Davis, with whom he recorded once in 1970, called Hermeto Pascoal, quote, the most impressive musician in the world. The first piece is a duet with Nelson Faria in Nelson's home. Nelson is a wonderful guitarist who was often to be heard playing with Juan Bosco's incredible band. Hermeto, in this cut, plays keyboards, and at some point starts playing Bubbles in a Drink, and of course Nelson on the guitar.

Joseph Cosma's Autumn Leaves, played by Hermeto Pascual and Nelson Faria, from his 1995 album Hands on Percussion. Here is the great pianist Hilton Ruiz playing Mambo for Vibes.

Hilton Ruiz and his fabulous group playing Mambo for Vibes. The vibes on that piece were played by none other than Tito Puente, and there was an all-star group backing Tito and Hilton up. Hilton on the piano, of course. We had in the background David Sanchez on tenor sax, Charlie Sepulveda on trumpet, Papo Vasquez on trombone, Ignacio Berroa on drums, Giovanni Hidalgo on congas, and Andy Gonzalez on bass, just to name a few geniuses. From 2012, here's our featured artist, Ermeto Pascual, in a wonderful piano solo, an untitled piece.

Hermeto Pascual, just making stuff up on the piano. Next up is Arrepiéntete, which means repent, from the great charanga band from New York City, Orquesta Broadway. This was a recording from 1976.

a wonderful modern charanga. The charanga style of music usually features violins and flutes, which of course you could hear in this piece. And in this Orquesta Broadway piece,

We had Ira Hersher on piano, Eddie Zervigon, who did a wonderful flute solo, and three violin players, including the brother of Eddie Zervigon, Rudy Zervigon, on violin. Well, here is a Brazilian treat for you. This is called Valsa do Sul, recorded in 2020, featuring two wonderful clarinet players, Paquito de Rivera and Anat Cohen, and playing along with them is a Brazilian guitarist, Marcelo Gonçalves. This is a choro piece composed by Anat Cohen. This is WETF, the Jazz Station, 105.7 FM, South Bend, Indiana, and streaming on the internet worldwide at jazzradiowetf.org.

Beautiful Valsa do Sul. Anat Cohen's clarinet started out that piece, followed by Paquito de Rivera on his clarinet. Really beautiful piece of music composed by Anat. From the 1992 album Manhattan Mambo, here is Hilton Ruiz and Friends playing the Coltrane tune Impressed.

Wow, an all-star group playing Impressions. Along with Hilton Ruiz on piano, we had the great David Sanchez on tenor sax, Andy Gonzalez on bass, Steve Berrios on drums, the amazing Giovanni Hidalgo on congas, Charlie Sepulveda on trumpet, and Papo Vasquez on trombone. Oh boy, you are in for a treat now. Straight out of Brno in the Czech Republic, here are Dave Weckl and Tom Kennedy in the Tom Kennedy Dave Weckl Project playing Espíritu del Songo, recorded in 2021.

Check it out. What did I tell you? Those checks are hot. Dave Weckl, Tom Kennedy Project, Espíritu del Songo. Wow. Cooking, man. Cocinando. Dave Weckl is one hell of a drummer. And Tom Kennedy was cooking on bass there with their Czech colleagues. Next up is a hot guaguancó improvisation featuring the great Cuban conga player Miguel Diaz, who played with Iraqueti, and the wonderful, underrated, fabulous Cuban pianist Gabriel Hernandez, a recording from 1999.

Cocinando. By the way, Miguel was playing 5 conga drums in that recording. And we close out today's program with a final tribute to Hermeto Pascual, a piece called Para Hermeto, recorded in 2021, featuring David Hellbach, a composer from Austria, and the vocalese singing by the French singer Camille Berthaud.

Well, mi gente, this has been Afro-Cuban Latin Jazz with Dr. Russ Hamer, WETF 105.7 FM, the jazz station out of South Bend, Indiana. I leave you with Danzón Barroco by Orlando Maraca.

You're listening to WETF-LP in South Bend, Indiana. WETF, the jazz station, celebrating over 100 years of recorded jazz. Stay right here for the best in jazz all day and all night. If you want to know more about WETF, go to our website, jazzradiowetf.org. You'll find program information, schedules, and profiles of our jazz hosts. WETF, your jazz resource.